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0: Foo Fighters, 106.7 Detroit's Wheels, new album out called Your Favorite Toy. They played a couple of club shows last week in the New York, New Jersey area, and they did it old school, man. 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Hey, Chance won $1,000 if you missed that keyword moments ago. 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

0: 106.7 Detroit's Wheels with Pearl Jam. It's KC Pistons. Good news from the Pistons yesterday. They win, and they win convincingly. Boy, I don't know. After that first half on Friday night, I thought they were done. Admit it, you did too. But they advance. They take on the Cleveland Cavaliers. Tip off 7 o'clock tomorrow night at LCA. By the way, if you're looking for that game on TV, it will be on NBC and Peacock.
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Leonard Skinner, your chance to go see them at Pine Nava this summer. 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

All right, more chance to win cash, $1,000 coming up just after the top of the hour. Right now, Nirvana from MTV Unplugged doing David Bowie, 106.7 Detroit's Wheels.

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0: 106.7 Detroit's Wheels, Ram Jam, Black Betty, it's Casey. Tarek Skubal was expected to start tonight. It was his turn in the rotation against the Boston Red Sox at Comerica Park. That did not happen. We found out why earlier this afternoon. He is undergoing a surgery to remove some loose... it says loose bodies, loose particles, loose something in his arm. He's getting surgery. He's going to be out 2 to 3 months. So that is not good news for Tarek Skubal and the Tigers. Hey, coming up, we got the Red Hot Chili Peppers. Hang tight.
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Maximum Metallica coming up. Something you want to hear. Still time to get that request in. Talk Back Mike on iHeartRadio. These guys are going to be in town this August for two shows at LCA, the 50-something tour. Here's Rush.

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0: 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Maximum Metallica before that. Tonight, Battery. 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

0: Aerosmith, 106.7 Detroit's Wheels. It's Casey. Tigers losing ace Tarek Skubal for months due to elbow surgery. He was scratched from tonight's game after loose bodies were found in his left elbow. He will undergo surgery. Going to be out multiple months. Exact time frame not yet known, but that is not good news. Not what we wanted to hear this afternoon. Hey, coming up, another commercial-free Shut Up and Rock Block. We'll kick it off with Harvey Danger next.
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106.7 Detroit's wheels. Well, it was ugly at times, but the Pistons get it done. They whooped up on the Magic yesterday at LCA. Round number two. Next up, the Cavs. That kicks off tomorrow night.

0: Zeppelin, 106.7 Detroit's Wheels, Bush. Ahead of that, it's Casey. Hey, Rob Branson, tomorrow afternoon on the ride home about 5:25. More chances to go see Weezer at Little Caesars Arena. 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Rob Brant's got tickets for you all this week, 5:25 right here on 106.7 Detroit's Wheels.
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13: 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COTA service downtown and in nearby neighborhoods will be rerouted. 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

0: Tom Petty, 106.7 Detroit's Wheels. 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

White Stripes, 106.7 Detroit's Wheels. It's Casey Tarek Skubal undergoing arthroscopic surgery. Good news. He's going to be out, expected to be out for several months. Here's Skid Row, Detroit's Wheels.

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This album just celebrated its 50th anniversary, coming out in December of 1975. Pink Floyd, title track from Wish You Were Here, Detroit's Wheels.

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You'll listen for the first chance coming up later on this morning to win $1,000 at 9:05 with Josh Ennis right here on Detroit's Wheels.

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Detroit's Wheels want you to see GNR live on their World Tour 2026 in the U.S. city of your choice, my friend. It's Doc here. Yeah, we'll handle everything, too, including the You're So Fine VIP lounge package. 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

Detroit's Wheels welcomes Weezer The Gathering to Little Caesars Arena September 23rd. 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

Detroit's Wheels wants you to see GNR live on their World Tour 2026 in the U.S. city of your choice, my friend. It's Doc here. Yeah, we'll handle everything, too, including the You're So Fine VIP lounge package. 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
3: Okay. Let me know if the screen flashes or you get that text from Casey.
2: Yeah. I think it works, but I'm not sure. We'll just, you know, make sure.
3: It feels like almost every morning when we come in.
2: It's a real mystery.
3: Yeah, we're ready to start the show, then all of a sudden...
2: It's a real mystery.
3: Yeah. Got to call our friends in India to help fix the board here.
2: Yeah. Well, I think everything is good to go.
3: Wow.
2: Happy Cinco de Mayo, everyone. It's a Cinco de Mayo miracle.
3: It's Revenge of the 5th.
2: Oh, I see. It depends on if celebrating Hispanic people isn't your jam. Let's keep celebrating the nerds.
3: Keep celebrating Star Wars, man.
2: Big La Bamba Day. La Bamba, good movie. We celebrate Richie Valens, his brother Bob, one of the great characters in movie history, one of the great villains in movie history. It's not my first or my last. Salinas, another big biopic about a Mexican-American star. Salinas, anything for Salinas. These bumpers was pulled off by the bus of Salinas. Me and my buddy, one of my best friends when I was a kid, still is.
4: That's been almost 30 years.
2: His family, well, his dad is Mexican. His mom is from Honduras.
3: Okay.
2: So he's a Honduran-Mexican-American. Yeah. And I'd go to his house all the time, and we'd watch Salinas.
3: Really?
2: With Jennifer Lopez, Salinas, really? About Richie Valens, who, of course, spoiler alert, died in a plane crash with the Big Bopper.
3: Oh, my gosh.
2: And Mr. Buddy Holly.
3: I think you spoiled that movie.
2: I know. One of the more interesting stories about that, though, about the day the music died. This is not the day the music died, by the way. This is just Cinco de Mayo, and one of the guys who died the day the music died happened to be Mexican. Richie Valens. It's actually like Richie Valenzuela, I think, was his actual name. But then the record label's like, no, we're going to cut his name in half.
3: Well, they probably didn't, at that time, they probably didn't want anybody to know he was Hispanic.
2: That was part of it.
3: Yep.
2: And his brother Bob says, that's our dad's name, man. You can't just cut it in half. I don't know if that actually happened or not, but it was in the movie. So if it was in the movie, it happened, obviously.
3: Probably. You can assume.
2: But Waylon Jennings was part of this traveling band, you know, the outlaw country legend Waylon Jennings. He was part of this winter dance party is what it was called. And it was this tour that was going from Midwest town to Midwest town in February of 1959. And that's the tour that Buddy Holly, Richie Valens, all these people were on. And they had a plane and a bus because it was like frigid night, whatever. The bus was breaking down, no heat. So they flipped a coin to see who can get on the plane versus who gets on the bus. They flip a coin. And I want to say the coin flip was between Waylon Jennings and Richie Valens. Or at least Waylon Jennings was in on the coin flip somehow. They flip the coin. Richie Valens wins. Gets to go on the plane. At one point, Buddy Holly yells over at Waylon, like, I hope your bus breaks down. Enjoy staying on the bus or whatever. To which Waylon Jennings yells, well, I hope your old plane crashes.
3: Oof.
2: And minutes later, the old plane crashed. They all died.
3: Whoopsie.
2: Yeah.
3: Wonder how he feels about that one.
2: Probably not great.
3: Yeah.
2: I mean, he went on to have a very successful life and career, but probably doesn't feel great. But anyway, happy Cinco de Mayo, everyone. Let's celebrate Cinco de Mayo the best way we know how and the most palatable way for Casey to accept it, I think. Here's Los Lonely Boys. That's the closest thing I could do. It was either that or Santana. I flipped a coin. Heaven!

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1: Wrong button. Sorry.
0: Sports.
1: The buttons are right next to each other. Sorry. What? Although sports with that could be fun, too.
2: I was like, ooh, wow, he's getting romantic here.
1: There you go. There's sports. Well, there's nothing more romantic than hearing about loose bodies in someone's elbow.
2: Got some loose bodies.
1: And I'll show you some loose bodies.
2: Yeah, we'll put your body nice and loose.
1: That's Tarek Skubal, who's got loose bodies in his elbow, so he's going to have surgery. Could be out 2 to 3 months.
2: Wow.
1: So the wheels have fallen off of that great pitching staff they put together. Hey, we got Verlander and Skubal and Fromber. Well, they still have Fromble. Fromble. They're in Frombles.
2: We got one of them.
1: They got Fromber.
3: Frombles.
1: They've got Fromber and the Pips. Fromber's just out there, and he'll give you, 3 out of 4 starts will be pretty good. Then he'll have one where he'll give up like 100 runs. But, boy, really the bigger question is, what does this do for Skubal big picture? Because he wasn't going to be here past this year anyway. And there was a question about whether or not they'd even maybe move him at the deadline, depending on how the season's going. Well, he'll have no value at the trade deadline now.
2: Yeah, I feel like we're stuck with him now.
1: So he's yours. You break it, you bought it. So you've got him at least until the end of this year. Now, you're probably not going to have him long-term anyway. He's going to hit the market, and someone's still going to pay him a ton of money because that's what these rich teams that just have bottomless pits of cash do. They're like, oh, you just had surgery for loose bodies in your elbow, and you've had some Tommy John surgeries too? Yeah. Hey, how does $700 million sound?
3: I'll take it.
1: So we'll see, but the good news is, the Tigers play in, like, the worst division ever. And most of these divisions kind of stink right now. So if you can just stay above water until the dude gets back, he'll be there pitching 5 innings in a playoff game in no time.
2: Yes.
1: Buckle up.
2: The best 5 innings of the game.
1: He'll eventually get there. I guess they overworked him, I guess is what it came down to. My man had, I think he was just coming off a 7-inning game, and then his arm fell off.
2: Oh, maybe that's what happened.
1: I think he pitched too many, I think he threw too many innings.
2: Now you know why the tank is emptied after 6.
1: I know. He says, listen, I told you I can't pitch longer than 6 innings.
3: Those bodies are loose. They came loose in that 7th inning.
1: Let me see if I'm right on that. I'm fairly certain he had one of his longest outings of the year his last time out. I mean, figure that up. Look at that. April 29th, 7 innings pitched.
2: Wow.
1: Against the Braves. Then what happens? Loose bodies. That's right. Loose bodies. My man is not built to go 7. I mean, if you look at what he's done this year, here's Tarek Skubal's innings pitched. 6, 7. 4 2/3, 6 2/3, 6-6. It was that last 7th inning, 7-inning start that really derailed him.
2: Put him over the top.
1: And by the way, he threw 91 pitches in that game, which is not the most he's thrown, but he threw 94 the previous game. So what happened is he threw 185 pitches in back-to-back games. He's like, whoa, loose bodies.
2: I think some bodies are loose.
1: He goes, oh, no, let the bodies hit the floor. And now the man's got to have the elbow. Now he's got to have surgery. Guys are not built to pitch long. That's why I would never in a billion years pay a pitcher a lot of money. Because these dudes are fragile.
2: Very.
1: It's French.
2: Yep.
1: Like, this isn't 1969, and this isn't Denny McClain or Bob Gibson or somebody that's just going to go out there and give you 150 pitches a game or something and do it for 35 starts and throw, like, 25 complete games. That doesn't happen anymore. So the idea that anybody would pay Skubal that kind of cash is dumb, dumb. Someone will, because it seems like the Dodgers just have money, and money is no object. It doesn't matter, Set it on fire. But it does suck for the Tigers, who are, I guess, they were kind of hoping that would happen after the season. Like, hey, we ran your ass into the ground, and now your arm fell off, and now no one can have you. If I can't have you, I don't want no one else to have you, baby. But so that's the end of Skubal for a while. So I forgot Verlander even played here.
2: He's
1: done nothing. Yeah. He's just been hurt the whole time.
2: Smoked his first game. That's all I remember.
1: Because that's all there was. Yeah. There was no more Verlander.
2: Did he fall or something?
1: Did he fall?
2: Yeah.
1: What is he, like 80?
2: Yeah.
1: Did he like hit his life alert?
2: Well, he's up there.
1: He's like, help, I've fallen.
2: Yeah.
1: We do have basketball tonight, too.
2: Woo!
1: As the Pistons, who won again, bitch, now have a new series. They will take on the Cleveland Cavaliers, who, as I told you, here's what it comes down to. If Cleveland can hit somewhere in the neighborhood of 15-plus threes, they will win. If the Pistons can muck it up and make it ugly, the Pistons are going to win. They have a chance. I still don't think the Pistons are very good. I know that's not a popular thing to say, but I don't think any of these teams are any good. I think the NBA just kind of blows, and I think most of these teams are very ho-hum, very just meh. So with all that said, would I be shocked if the Pistons won this series? No. Would I be shocked if they lost in five? No. If it comes down to having to outscore them, which I know sounds ridiculous, but if it comes down to having to outscore...
2: It's usually the object of the game.
1: I get that.
2: Yes.
1: But if it comes down to having to outscore the Cavaliers, I don't believe the Pistons will win the series.
2: Oh, boy.
1: But if they can get into an ugly game and they keep it in the 90s and low hundreds, they may have a shot.
2: You mean like their style of basketball?
1: Correct. But if the Cavaliers are going to knock down 15 threes, 15, 17 threes, the Pistons don't have a shot because 9 out of 10 times they can't do that. They can have nights where it happens, like Game 7 against Orlando. But they're more of a 10-3-pointer type team. 8, 9, 10 threes. On an off night, the Cavaliers are going to hit 12, 13, 14. So we'll see. Again, I don't think the Cavaliers are some special team that can't be beaten. Nobody is, because the NBA blows. So we'll see. And there you go. That is sports. We've got $1,000 for you coming up just after 9 o'clock.
2: Yeah.
1: Then 12 other tries after that. It is Cinco de Mayo. Who is your favorite Mexican? Get in now. 877-988-1067. 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

0: that's all I got. How do you like it?
1: It's a protest song. That's your friends, Cheech and Chong.
2: Yeah.
1: That you bonded with over at Astronomicon.
2: And you have to hang out for about 7 seconds in a photo.
1: That was great.
2: Yeah, it was very cool.
1: Seven more seconds than I've hung out with Cheech and Chong. Although my dad hung out with Chong at one of these comic cons. Like, he sends me a video of him and Chong hanging out. I'm like, cool, Dad.
2: It'd be funny if you're hitting the bong.
3: Check this out, Josh.
1: Well, I told him. So here was my idea for him. I said, you want to do something that may go viral? What if you and Chong got together, okay, and you start doing the Scooby and Shaggy thing? Because what is the idea of Scooby and Shaggy? Well, they're stoners.
2: Yeah, they're stoners, yeah.
1: So that's the whole bit. And I'm like, well, the line in Up in Smoke is, I wonder what Great Dane tastes like. Because he's like, my dog ate my stash, man. I waited 3 days to get it back, man. Mm-hmm. That whole thing. And I was like, what if, like, you're talking with Chong and you're, Shaggy, and Shaggy's like, I wonder what Great Dane tastes like. Something like that, like some dumb line like that. And I was like, hey, maybe you could make something that would get you viral. But he did it poorly, and I don't think anybody saw it. But I was like, that'd be funny if you and Chong could do that, It'd be it'd be a crossover. It'd be the best of both stoner worlds. Shaggy, Scooby, Chong.
2: Yes.
1: But he bombed it, so it never happened. I wonder if I still have that video somewhere. Because it wasn't very good. But
2: it'd be funny if I'd already ever posted it. He just sent it to you.
1: Yeah, he's like, hey, Josh. I was like, well, maybe you should try at least. But anyway, happy Cinco de Mayo, everybody. Somebody who is decidedly not Hispanic is Ozzy Osbourne and the other members of Black Sabbath. Unless Geezer is Mexican. I'm not sure if he is or not. Paranoid, this is Detroit's Wheel.

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Guaranteed human.

0: the two or three biggest white days of the year. It's a big day for white people.
1: Yeah.
0: Particularly white people in the suburbs.
1: Yes.
0: Particularly middle-aged white people in the suburbs.
1: Yeah, like margaritas.
0: Particularly the Dock of Rock. It is a big day for people like the Dock of Rock.
1: We got his tequila out.
0: Yep. Big day. Big, big day. It is funny because, like, you go out to bars and stuff. You never see Mexican people out on Cinco de Mayo. You just see middle-class suburban white people, eight baskets of chips deep.
1: Ooh, yeah.
0: Getting to that level of drunk where you start trying to speak bad, like, Spanish to the waiter, like, and think it's hysterical, like, see.
1: I'm speaking his language.
0: Do you see what I'm doing? Yeah. Yeah, that's nice. That's good. Because do you want more chips? No bueno. No bueno. I mean, nobody loves Mexican restaurants more. Middle class, middle-aged white people.
1: I do love the Mexican restaurant.
0: That's what I'm saying. I don't know when it happens. I don't know if it starts early in life or, like, at some point there's a certain line of demarcation and you hit a certain age. And what ends up happening is you just start loving the Mexican restaurant.
1: I want some cheese enchiladas.
0: I don't know what to tell you. It just happens that way.
1: Like, I want some of them puffy tacos.
0: Like, so at some point in your life, you become your dad, they say. Or, like, you don't know when it happens. But then all of a sudden, you start becoming the guy that, like, the guy in the commercials that they make fun of. Yeah. The old people in the commercials.
1: Those commercials really offend me because they always depict some of the stuff that I do as being so horrible.
0: See, that's what I'm saying.
1: Yeah, I'm like,
0: so,
1: like, why are they going to say that? That's like, what I do.
0: At some point in your life, that begins to happen. And I think at some point in your life, you just become the, I want to go to the Mexican restaurant and drink bottomless margs and eat chips and start sort of speaking crappy Spanish to the waiter and thinking it's hysterical. Watch Salinas. Like, you hit a, there's a point in your life this happens, and I don't know when it happens. When did it happen for you? 877-988-1067. Based on the era of the music we play, I feel like we have plenty of people listening who will be going to the Mexican restaurant tonight and saying things like no bueno or sí. I feel like we're going to get a lot of those people.
1: Hola, Carlos.
0: Or white girls named Debbie, too. And their son-in-law named Jeff. Like, I feel like we're going to get a lot of that today. When I was talking to Casey, he's like, look, Cinco de Mayo's not really a big deal in Detroit. It's more of a St. Patrick's Day town. I'm like, yeah, because you're not out in, you know, Royal Oak or, no, Berkeley. I bet Berkeley, like, once you, like, Royal Oak's still kind of hipster in Ferndale.
1: Well, Berkeley's got that Mexican restaurant right on the main
0: street. That's what I'm saying. Yeah. Once you get to, like, Berkeley, Clawson, Rochester Hills, the further out you go towards, like, Lake Orion, Utica, Auburn Hills, when you start getting out to there, today is a giant day for middle-aged white people to go to Mexican restaurants. This is big. I think, like, Royal Oak is still too trendy for Cinco de Mayo to be middle-aged white people.
1: I don't know, they got a really good Mexican restaurant in Royal Oak, too.
0: I'm not saying they don't. What I'm saying is, I feel like if you look at just numbers, I feel like if you look at just the breakdown of the numbers, I feel like the numbers are greater per capita in towns like Berkeley, Clawson, Birmingham's a little too trendy, a little too upscale. But I think you start getting to, like, the Auburn Hills, Lake Orion, Utica, Sterling Heights. I bet I would like to see data on this.
1: Yeah.
0: I believe that Sterling Heights per capita has the most middle-aged white people going to Mexican restaurants on Cinco de Mayo of any city in the country.
1: Well,
0: I need numbers.
1: I think it'd probably be a combo of Sterling Heights and maybe Shelby Township.
0: Just the whole township.
1: Yeah.
0: So be on the lookout. Don't have a mark because those cops are looking to bust you over in Shelby Township.
1: Yeah, so if you're going to the Mexican Village right there on Van Dyke, you better watch out.
0: You better look out because they're coming for you because they're bored. They've run out of cats to rescue from trees and old ladies to help across the road, and they're coming for you next.
1: Maybe get a cheese enchilada to go. That way, if you get pulled over, you can just try to bribe the officer with one of those.
0: But if you want to get in, 877-988-1067, you can also text the word Josh in your message to 51881. What is your go-to spot for Cinco de Mayo, middle-aged white people? Talking to you.
1: Do you have a spot?
0: Not really. I haven't found one that I just that I'm enamored with. Okay. There's a really good taco place, a street taco place in Madison Heights on John R. And I don't remember what it's called. It's right across the street from the Big Boy. What the hell is the name of this place? It's on John R. right across, and they've got really good tacos. But I haven't found a Mexican restaurant that I just love. But I'm also tough to please with Mexican food because, this is going to sound stupid, I don't like cheese. So,
1: oh, that's wild.
0: So, I mean, I might as well not go to the Mexican restaurant, right?
1: Super taco?
0: I think it's super taco. Yeah, yeah. That's good. Good street tacos.
1: Because there's a... El Charo is a good Mexican place that's locally around.
0: You want to know a taco that I love? And this is trendy type place, but Condado Taco.
1: Condado Taco?
0: Yeah, the one out in Troy, which also seems like a place that really love middle-aged white people Mexican food. But they have a good shell on their taco. They got like a spicy seasoned shell.
1: Oh, that sounds good.
0: But I haven't found a place that's just really my go-to Mexican spot.
1: I'll have to give you some options. It's not Taco Bell.
0: Yeah, well, thank you. I appreciate that.
1: That's all Camila's. Camila's in Royal Oak. That's really good.
0: Is it?
1: Oh, fantastic.
0: Oh, is that the one that's on...
1: It's on like 11?
0: Yeah,
1: 10 or 11
0: I tried
1: mile?
0: That once and I couldn't get any damn service.
1: Really?
0: And it took forever, so we just left. It's in an old Pizza Hut. Does that sound right?
1: Maybe, yeah. It is definitely in a... like they changed up a restaurant. But they closed the one that was right by my house down, so we have to go to the one in Royal Oak now.
0: Let me see here. The phones are ringing. Hello, Wheels.
2: Hi. You know the best Mexican restaurant to go to is Manuel Taco in Allen Park.
0: Oh, well, you sound like someone that knows their way around a delicious Mexican restaurant.
2: Oh, I do. I definitely do. I can put away a couple of baskets of chips.
0: Are you a middle-aged white person?
2: I am 40.
0: Ah, you fit right into what I'm looking for. 40-year-old white person going to the Mexican restaurant. This is your day. Will you be going out to this Mexican
2: restaurant? Muy bueno.
0: Will you be going to the Mexican restaurant tonight?
2: I will, definitely.
0: Do you own a sombrero?
2: I do.
1: Wow. She's going to wear it, and then she's going to order a margarita on special.
2: Yes, special. Blue margarita is good, too.
0: What is their good, like, so what is their special for margaritas there? Can you get it, like, in a bucket or in a boot or something?
1: In a sombrero.
2: I think you can get them in, like, by the pitcher, but, I mean, a boot would be a good idea, definitely. As long as it doesn't taste like one.
0: There you go, exactly. Well, thank you, ma'am. See, I told you, middle-aged white people love Cinco de Mayo. Mm-hmm. This is such a special day for them. She's going to go to her Mexican restaurant in Allen Park. I bet she's going to, you know what's going to happen out there in Allen Park? She'll probably run into Dan Campbell. He seems like a guy.
1: Oh, yeah. Oh,
0: that would love,
1: yes.
0: That would love a good Taco Tuesday. Boy, dude.
1: What, Cinco de Mayo?
0: It's Cinco de Mayo on Taco Tuesday? What? What?
1: It's like Haley's Comet.
0: It really is. This doesn't happen all that often. So this is huge. It's a very big day. Anyway, let me play a song here, and then we'll get back to celebrating the real heroes of Cinco de Mayo, middle-aged white people. I understand that Cinco de Mayo is actually about, like, Mexican independence, I think. But let's
1: be
0: real.
1: So, yeah, from France, I think.
0: This is to celebrate white people and their love of taquitos,
1: we've taken
0: nachos.
1: It and made it our own thing.
0: We've stolen
1: like
0: it.
1: All the other good ethnic stuff.
0: Like

0: This bumper's gonna go on the wall of my garage, carnal. I'm gonna put a little sign under it. It's gonna say, this bumper was pulled off by the bus of Salinas. I mean, anything for Salinas.
1: Like it or not, this is the Josh and his show.
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1: 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Sports.
2: All righty, let's see here. What's cooking in the world of sports, kiddos? Well, Tarek Skubal's bodies are loose.
3: Uh-oh.
2: Let the bodies hit the elbow. Because Tarek Skubal's going to be out for 2 to 3 months.
3: Come on.
2: Somewhere in that neighborhood, because Tarek Skubal's elbow is no good. No bueno. Hey, for Cinco de Mayo, you guys can practice for the Mexican restaurant later. No bueno. His elbow, no bueno. Does he have elbow issues? See. See, he does.
3: Can he pitch some more?
2: No. No, he can't. No bueno. At least not for now. But he had loose bodies in his elbow. And that's what happens when you pitch 7 innings. That's not really Skubal's bag, baby. Generally speaking, he's more of a six and ditch kind of guy.
3: Oh, six and ditch.
2: He's like a six that. And ditch. But instead, he went 7 last time. And then you know what happened? Loose bodies.
3: See, we're all worried about him emptying the tank, and we got to worry about the bodies in his elbow.
2: Exactly. Again, the world's a different, it's a different place than it used to be. Like, dudes used to throw 20-something complete games like it was nothing. Now, these guys also did no training whatsoever. Like, do you think Denny McClain or Mickey Lolich were, like, hanging out on the weight bench, at, you know, and taking, you know, creatine or drinking smoothies? No.
3: They're smoking Marlboros. But
2: there's something to be said about that, James. Because if you notice, those guys were never hurt. Bob Gibson never seemingly was hurt. Guy would just go out there and throw 150 pitches and then do it 4 days later and did it 35 times a year for 15 years. Nolan Ryan pitched till he was like 45 years old. I don't recall Nolan Ryan having long stints on the disabled list. You know why? He was sea strong is what he was. He was country strong. He just went out there and threw it hard. But see, these guys, they don't do that anymore. So they're all wound tight and everything, and they get hurt. And some jamoke-ass team is going to pay this Tarek Skubal $500 million. That team's probably the Dodgers. Because at this point, if you're the Tigers,

0: this is a lose-lose. Like, the one thing that couldn't happen with Scooble has now happened.
1: Yeah.
0: Because if one thing you could have, there are two things that could work for you. He either pitches the whole year and the team's good and they have a shot with Fromber and they have a shot with Justin Verlander. They built that three-headed monster thinking, hey, this is built for a short postseason. By that, I mean a short postseason series. You throw those three guys out there in a five-game series to start the playoffs, you feel pretty good about your chances of winning that series. That's why they built this thing. It's a short-term thing. This is not something they expected to be there for 10 years. You got an old guy, you got a dude that's going to be gone at the end of the year, and you got Fromber. Like, you knew this wasn't a long-term thing. So the one thing that could happen for you that works, number one, is you have a full season of these guys, you dominate, you get to the playoffs, and you feel really good about your chances in any series with the pitching you have. That's number one. Number two, the wheels fall off, and at the deadline, you start looking to move guys like Verlander if he had value, which right now he has none. And you look at Fromber and go, well, maybe if there's a team with money that's desperate at the deadline that thinks they're one guy away from winning the whole thing, we can get a boatload back for him. Now neither one of those things are in play.
1: Mm-hmm.
0: Now it's just, well, let's hope that our boy gets healthy here. And maybe you hang around for the postseason and maybe, you know, these three guys are healthy for that. But you got to get there first. The good thing you got going for you is the division stinks. So, I mean, who's going to beat you? The Royals? The Twins? The White Sox?
1: The Twins did pretty good against us.
0: And that happens. It was cold. It was cold that day.
1: No excuse.
0: Well, look, look, I'm just letting you know, the division stinks. So now we got loose bodies. So it's a sad day for white people that like baseball. I mean, because, like, today was a happy day because today is Cinco de Mayo, the happiest day of the year for middle-aged white people. The same people who enjoy baseball, middle-aged white people mostly. Now those people have to be sad because Tarek Skubal's hurt.
1: You ruined Cinco de Mayo, Skubal.
0: Way to go, loose bodies. You ruined Cinco de Mayo.
1: You couldn't have waited to make the announcement until tomorrow.
0: You sons of bitches.
1: You had to do it on Cinco de Mayo Eve, May the 4th.
0: I feel like these are some people that are going to be out on the streets tonight after Cinco de Mayo celebrations out in the burbs.
2: It's kind of getting common, this one. A fella can't put in a hard day's work, put in 11, 12 hours a day, and then get in your truck and at least drink one or two beers.
3: They're making it laws where you can't drink when you want to. You have to wear a seatbelt when you're driving. And pretty soon we're going to be communist country.
0: Not wrong. Not wrong. But be careful out on the roads tonight because it's Cinco de Mayo. This is middle-aged white people Super Bowl. This is where game faces are on. We train all year for this. 364 days in training for Cinco de Mayo.
1: You think I can walk in there and just drink 10 $1 margaritas?
0: No. You train for this.
1: Yes.
0: You build up over time. You
1: Correct.
0: Build a tolerance. So when you go in on this Taco Tuesday, by the way.
1: Yeah. Double whammy.
0: When you roll in there, you're ready to go. This is a special day.
4: And you know what? It's Tuesday. Get some tacos.
1: Yeah, yep. We will.
0: So be ready. I mean, white people, this is your day. That brings a tear to a glass eye. That's the kind of day this is. All right, also, the Tigers did lose last night, and the Pistons play basketball tonight against Cleveland, game one of their second-round series over at LCA. And that, friends, is sports. And this, friends, is Billy Squier for another guy who's going to celebrate Cinco de Mayo in style, the Doc of Rock. Everybody.

0: 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James, Billy Squire, do you know the song Rock Me Tonight?
1: No, I do not.
0: So you haven't seen the video then for Rock Me Tonight?
1: Correct.
0: Rock Me Tonight is known historically as maybe the worst music video of all time.
1: Oh, yeah?
0: And the music video that killed Billy Squire's career. Literally killed it. This guy had two or three platinum albums in a row, and he had The Stroke, and he had My Kind of Lover, and just go down the list. The guy had hits. Okay. Lonely is the Night. This guy had hits.
1: And
0: one
1: video destroyed all that.
0: Now, remember, this is in the mid-80s. This is like the early days of MTV where a video could kill you, right? Like, there were dudes, like, no one knew what they looked like because they were rockers. Then videos came along and guys had to make rock videos. Mm-hmm. Like, I could argue one of the great reveals of all time was when Kiss had to make music videos without makeup and people were like, these dudes are hideous.
1: Yeah.
0: These are unappealing dudes. Like, that's kind of how it worked. So, Billy Squire had like three straight multi-platinum albums in a row, was selling out arenas, okay? A big star.
1: Yeah.
0: Put a video on MTV. The MTV video was Rock Me Tonight. And overnight, that video killed the guy's career.
1: Oh, man.
0: And you've never watched this?
1: I've never.
0: All right, let's see if we can kind of sync this up. I got the song over here. So you let me know when you're about to hit play on that.
1: Okay.
0: All right, hit play. All right. So let's see here. So you're watching Rock Me Tonight for the first time.
1: It looks like we're opening up on a bedroom with some silk sheets. Yep, there's a man with no shirt on underneath the covers. He's sitting up.
0: And mind you, he's a rock star. Like, this is a guy that dudes in the 80s were like, this guy's a rocker. He's my kind of lover. He's the Stroke.
1: Well, he's putting his pants on, tying his drawstrings. The t-shirt hanging. I thought he had Wetty Petties hanging.
0: It's going to get worse.
1: Interesting tank top. Got like a partial sleeve on one of the arms. And he's
0: eventually
1: air drumming.
0: Puts on a pink tank top. And it gets really wacky is what happens in this video. Very effeminate is how people would put it back in the day. And back in the day, being kind of gay wasn't as accepted as it is now, you know?
1: Right.
0: And this is a banger. It's a good tune, but the music video where he starts dancing around and skipping and crawling.
1: He's like rolling around on the floor like my son when he can't have corn dogs.
0: That's exactly how he wrote that in the script for this too. Storyboarded it.
1: He nailed it. You just throw like a pink nighty across the room?
0: Yep.
1: Okay.
0: Now watch, he's going to start skipping here.
1: Oh yeah, he's skipping.
0: There he goes.
1: This also looks like a temper tantrum my son would throw.
0: Yeah. But this video right here.
1: Rip the shirt.
0: Overnight, guy goes from putting 20,000 people in arenas to putting half of that in the arenas.
1: Well, did he have to borrow his wife's blouse or his girlfriend's blouse?
0: Well, the one thing people really crushed him for.
1: With the white shirt underneath?
0: And then he starts doing these really effeminate skips.
1: Oh, boy.
0: And that was another thing that he got hammered for was the skips. So if you guys have never seen this video, go to YouTube and look up Rock Me Tonight by Billy Squire. This is an example of how overnight someone's career died. And then, like, after that, he never put out a platinum album again and got out of music a couple of years later. Like, it destroyed Billy Squire.
1: That's unfortunate for him. But, I mean, this video is not good.
0: No. And the big criticism was, like, bro, it's super gay. And I guess if you're trying to be a rock star in the 80s, you couldn't be super gay unless you were, you know, every rock band that was pretty super gay back in the 80s. It's like, Motley Crue, you can be super gay and wear makeup, but not you, Billy Squire. Pump the brakes.
1: Settle down there, Squire.
0: Who do you think you are, Poison? No. I mean, everybody was wearing makeup and women's clothes, but Billy Squire hopping and bopping around in this room was just too gay for the world to handle.
1: Yeah.
0: So they killed him. Mm-hmm. That was the death of old Bill Squire.
1: It's a pretty bad video, man.
0: So if you guys have never seen that, you should check it out on YouTube. But that overnight, I know I keep harping on this, but this guy was filling up arenas 20,000 deep. I'm sure there are people listening right now that saw Billy Squire at Cobo or somewhere. Overnight, careers ruined. Pretty crazy, though, because the guy sold a ton of albums. He had three platinum, multi-platinum albums in a row. And then boom. And this was a number one hit, by the way, for what it's worth.
1: Oh, he's picking up a guitar. He's getting ready to rock. He's opening up a door. Oh, no, he's in an elevator now.
0: Damn.
1: Now he's in like, oh, there's somebody else playing guitar. He's got a full band now.
0: Damn. So there you go. Now you know. It's a little music lesson today.
1: It almost looks like he like raided Richard Simmons' closet.
0: And he looks like he's sweating to the oldies. Yeah. You ain't wrong. And there you go. So that's a history lesson on how a guy's career died overnight.
1: So note to self, don't make a music video like this.
0: Exactly. I'm glad you know. Glad I could teach you something today. It's why I'm here. All right. How about the Smashing Pumpkins? They didn't make any videos that ruined their career. They just stopped making good music. Disarm. Detroit's Wheels.

0: brought to my attention again, and I forgot about this, but Billy Squier was so big in that era. He played Cobo Hall.
1: Okay.
0: And the video was actually recorded, or the whole concert was recorded for a concert video.
1: Okay.
0: So Billy Squier was a pretty big deal in Detroit. They filled the place up. They used that video.
1: Doug just sent you a text?
0: No, I wish. He's not awake. I don't want to wake him up again. That's what's a quarter thing.
1: He's been up since 5 o'clock.
0: He should be, but no, it was a big show at Cobo, and it was recorded for video, so it was a big deal. That was the Emotions in Motion album. This guy had two or three big albums in a row, made a crappy video in the early days of MTV, and it wrecked his career. And now you've seen the video, so you've seen a piece of history, sir. Congratulations.
1: Well, thank you.
0: You've done it. Also, happy.
1: What a historical moment.
0: Happy Cinco de Mayo to you. And also with all of you. Coming up, it is a significant MTV birthday today that we'll get into.
1: Really?
0: And
1: an
0: after
1: MTV
0: 9
1: birthday.
0: O'clock. Yeah, an MTV birthday we'll get into. And coming up after 9 o'clock, your next chance at $1,000.
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0: 106.7 Detroit's Wheels, Josh Innes show. I was listening to the station during the commercials.
1: Yeah.
0: Did you hear that Laura has a commercial for alcohol?
1: What?
0: I know, right? I was listening to this. I'm like, whoa, Laura's got a commercial? And not only does Laura have a commercial, Laura has a commercial for alcohol.
1: Wow, lucky
0: gal. How about that? Let's listen to that.
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1: Homegirls. Check them out.
0: I know. Yeah. Homegirls like what you would call an Ohio sommelier.
1: Yeah.
0: I guess. I guess she's an Ohio. She loves Ohio.
1: Yeah.
0: Who knew? I didn't know that. How about that, though?
1: Probably really into Cedar Point. And
0: probably. I'm sure we'll hear a commercial for that, too. Maybe she'll do a commercial where she drinks wine on a roller coaster at Cedar Point.
1: Come on.
0: While bitching about LeBron.
1: Oh, boy.
0: These will be the things. It'll be awesome.
1: Wow.
0: Hey, this is Josh. Why are they not the Indians? What are the Guardians? Also, drink wine in Ohio. See, I could have done that. I would have
3: mentioned the Rock and Roll Hall of Fame.
0: I could have done this.
3: The Hall of Fame mentioned it.
0: Why'd you guys pass me over for this gig? I could have done it. All right, it's Nine Inch Nails. This is Closer, and we are Detroit's Week.

0: 106.7 Detroit's Wheels. I'm Josh, and I enjoy wine, and I've been to Toledo.
1: Wow.
0: Ohio.
1: So well-traveled.
0: See? I could do the Ohio commercials. Yeah. Hey, why didn't nobody consider me for this? I like wine, and I've been to Toledo. And by I've been to Toledo, I've driven through Toledo but didn't stop. I have a lot of good things I could say about Ohio.
1: But you would have stopped.
0: I would have, but I was just on my way to Detroit. Yeah. There was no need to stop. But I would have stopped if I needed to.
1: Yeah.
0: Anyway, today is Kurt Loder's birthday. Oh. Kurt Loder of MTV News. Everybody remembers that. That's how we used to get our news as kids.
2: I'm Kurt Loder with MTV News.
0: See, I used to love that stuff. Like, you'd see the news break. You'd be, like, watching Singled Out or something.
1: Yeah.
0: And then you'd get an MTV News break. You're like, oh, no, did another grunge artist die?
1: Yeah, I was just going to say, Kurt Cobain found dead.
0: Like, oh, no.
2: I'm Kurt Loder with MTV News.
0: Did Pac get shot again? That's like, because anytime you saw the MTV News thing pop up, especially if it were breaking news in like 1995, you just assumed that some artist was dead.
1: Well, I feel like that's how I found out about Notorious B.I.G. passing
0: away. I would imagine it was, right? Like, those were the days, though, man. Like, hell, Kurt Loder is a more credible newsman than anybody on television today.
1: It's like that news would pop up, and I had to get up and get the phone off the wall in my house, and I had to dial my best friend. But did you hear?
3: Steve, did you hear? Did you hear that Biggie is dead?
1: He's dead.
3: Did you hear that Kurt Cobain is dead?
1: What?
3: Did you hear that other grunge artists are dead?
1: Man.
3: I know. I was shocked, too. They seem to be upright citizens.
1: Wow. Kurt Loder with the breaking news.
0: Yeah, that's where you got it, though. I mean, MTV ruled back in the day.
1: Kurt Loder and Kennedy, didn't they have like a news show, too?
0: I want to say they did. What was it called? Was it just called like MTV News? Or
1: probably.
0: I mean, there was Kennedy. Kennedy, who I thought was really hot. And I still do, by the way. Kennedy is on, and I don't watch it, but she's, I at least was on
1: Fox.
0: CNN?
1: Oh,
0: no,
1: Fox
0: she's on
1: news.
0: Fox
1: okay.
0: Business, maybe. And she had a show forever just called Kennedy. And I don't know if it still exists or not, but it was, you know, a Fox talk show with her, and she has her glasses on. She's another one of those chicks, if you take the glasses off, you're like, okay, you're not hot anymore.
1: Yeah, like Lisa Loeb.
0: Yeah, she's a Lisa Loeb. Yeah. The glasses make the hotness. Yeah,
1: absolutely.
0: That's what makes it. So, but back in the day, I know that there's an era of people that bitched in the 90s because MTV didn't play videos anymore, the TV shows, whatever. The 90s on MTV were elite.
1: Yes.
0: Like, I'm sorry that I didn't live in the era where you sat around the TV and just waited for a music video to come on, but I watched Singled Out and Beavis and Butthead and Daria and Spring Break and Yo MTV Raps and TRL. I watched all that stuff, and it was great.
1: And a lot of that stuff is late 90s. You know, the Beavis and Butthead and stuff, early, mid-90s.
0: Yeah. But
1: there were still music videos on when that was going
0: Correct.
1: On.
0: Correct. But they also had shows because, newsflash, you're not going to get people to sit around a television and watch music videos all day. That's why I love it when people bitch and wax poetic about the way things used to be and they'll still say things like, oh, you mean back when MTV played music? Yeah, like your ass is going to sit around your house for hours and watch music videos in 2026. Hell, nobody sits around the radio and listens to music in 2026. Do you think people are going to sit around and watch MTV all the 10 hours of MTV music videos? No. So it's just funny when people bitch about that. But in my era, there were still videos, but most of them were done in the form of shows. So you'd get Headbangers Ball, or you'd get Yo MTV Raps, and there'd be occasional videos throughout the day, but it would be like a TRL would have the hottest videos of the day, but you'd also have Real World and Road Rules, or you'd have Singled Out, which is one of my favorite shows.
1: Yeah.
0: I loved it with Jenny McCarthy, and she was
1: Electra,
0: super hot, and then Carmen Electra, and then you would get the Spring Break stuff, where like they'd wrap themselves into like a human burrito, like a guy on top of a chicken, they'd roll them up in like a burrito.
1: Yeah, and then they'd get hepatitis. Yep.
0: Oh God, they'd go to Panama City just to get the Hep.
1: Yep.
0: Hep C, Hep B, all the letters of the Hep alphabet.
1: Give me the Hep ABCs.
0: And that was the golden age. You can tell me the golden age was, you know, 1984 when it's nothing but videos. And no, it's not. The golden age of MTV was Beavis and Butthead, Daria, into TRL, in a Celebrity Deathmatch.
1: Oh, Celebrity Deathmatch, yeah.
0: God, Celebrity Deathmatch.
1: And that started out as like a Super Bowl halftime thing.
0: It turned into a great show. Claymation, and like you turn on and there would be Liam and Noel Gallagher fighting each other in clay form.
1: Yeah.
0: It was great. Or then you'd get, you know, Kurt Loder with MTV News, so you know somebody died, and it was awesome. you'd get want to be a VJ where like you'd be Dave. What's the dude?
1: Dave Holmes.
0: Dave Holmes became a VJ out of nowhere. Jesse Camp became a VJ
1: Jesse Camp,
0: out of nowhere.
1: Yeah.
0: Like that was quality stuff.
1: That was a weird guy.
0: And now MTV barely exists, and it's just
1: It's just like pregnant teen reruns.
0: That or you get Ridiculousness reruns.
1: Oh yes, Ridiculousness is always on.
0: Ridiculousness is the official television show of a hotel stay. When you're in a hotel, it's midnight, and you're just flipping through the 30 channels you have on a on cable in a hotel. Ridiculousness is going to be on, and you're going to see Rob Dyrdek and Chanel West Coast and that other dude just cackling. You have dudes getting kicked in the crotch.
1: Yep.
0: That's what you're going to get on.
1: That's what I put on when the kids are napping at home.
0: And that show's been canceled, yet they still just run every episode. I guess they ran out of videos of people getting kicked in the crotch.
1: I guess so.
0: But there you go. So Kurt Loder's birthday today. I mean, we got our news as kids. Like, we weren't watching NBC, CBS, ABC. We were watching MTV, and Kurt Loder gave us the important news we needed. So thank you, Kurt Loder. You're a god. And he's still alive. He's 82. I thought he was dead, but he's not dead. He's very much alive.
1: Oh, that's good.
0: And he's 82.
1: Do you think he's still reporting the news?
0: He might be.
1: Like, does he have his own YouTube channel, or is like still trying to fill you in on the latest rock and roll happening?
0: I wonder if they brought MTV News back with him at one point recently. I don't know if they did or not, but for some reason I feel like he did something recently, but I don't know. But he's 82 and he's still kicking, and probably more reputable. I'd say probably definitely more reputable than any of the news people that we have on TV today.
1: Absolutely. Yeah.
0: If I could watch David Muir or I could watch Kurt Loder. Kurt Loder.
1: Trust
0: all day.
1: Him.
0: You think I'm going Jimmy Kimmel? No. Do you think I want my news from Jimmy Kimmel?
1: No. I want the man that broke the news about Kurt Cobain's death. That's who I'm going to trust.
0: That's the guy I trust because he's honest. He's an honest newsman. All right, just after 9 o'clock, you will have another shot at $1,000. $1,000 could be yours. And we have an epic crash of a monster truck.
1: Oh, yes.
0: A lady driving the monster truck, too. Yeah. How about that? So we'll get into that. And it's Cinco de Mayo, so middle-aged white people, this is your day. Wake up and celebrate.
1: Do the Mexican hat dance.
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0: 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Sports.
1: All righty. You know who's going to really have it made is the first person that lands the exclusive with those foreign bodies that are removed from Tarek Skubal's elbow.
2: Yeah.
1: Boy, that'll be an interview. I bet you know who would get it? Kurt Loder.
2: We probably would.
1: I bet Kurt Loder, MTV News, he'd be all over that. He'd be like, guess what I got, guys? I got all the deets. I got the deets on Tarek Skubal's elbow. And I got all the...
3: I'm Kurt Loder with MTV News.
1: That'd be good. Yeah. I think he'd get all the info.
2: He sat down for 15 minutes with the foreign bodies removed from Skubal's elbow.
4: Well, thanks, Kurt. First thing, I want you to know that I don't think anybody is illegal.
1: What?
2: Okay.
1: No. I'm just letting you know.
4: Yeah, I read the sign in Ferndale. I agree with that sign. In this house, we believe nobody is illegal, including foreign bodies in Tarek Skubal's elbow. I've taken up residence, and I don't plan on leaving. I was forcefully removed by elbow ice.
2: I think it's a different kind of foreign bodies. different kind of foreign bodies.
1: Oh, I misread the story.
2: Yes.
1: I'm sorry.
2: Yeah.
1: They're foreign in the sense that they're not supposed to be
2: correct.
1: There. They're not foreign in that they're from another country.
2: Correct.
1: I see. I misunderstood it.
2: Yes.
1: I misinterpreted the story.
4: You don't know that. How do you know my life, James? I'm a foreign body that's in Tarek Skubal's elbow.
2: Well, you don't have a thick accent, so I'm assuming.
4: Well, that was racist.
2: Yes, I'm sorry
4: that everybody who's foreign has to have a thick accent.
2: Yep.
4: Hey, Alan Thicke is Canadian. Does he have a wacky accent?
2: He does.
4: He does not. He just sounds like Alan Thicke. Mm. And he's dead, so thanks for bringing it up.
2: If you heard how he pronounced certain words, you probably would know he's Canadian. Kaboom.
4: He doesn't say it that way. I've watched Growing Pains, and not once did I.
2: Well, yeah, he's on camera. But if you caught up with him, a casual day, you know, he's off the phone with his son Robin.
4: This isn't about Alan Thicke, James. It's about me being evicted from my home.
2: Well, I apologize, but
4: you don't know what it's like to be evicted from your home. I live in Tarek Skubal's elbow.
2: Yes. Well, we need Tarek Skubal to pitch for our baseball team, so you must go.
4: I just think that's dickish, is all.
2: Well, it might be, but I mean, you being
4: here, I have squatter's rights.
2: I mean, that might be true.
4: Squatter's rights!
2: But the
4: surgeon... I live in his elbow!
2: The surgeon,
4: it's warm in here!
2: The surgeon is coming to evict you, okay?
4: It's warm in here!
2: And I'm tired of arguing with this foreign body.
4: I have a futon!
2: Ooh, big whoop.
4: I have a futon in Tarek Skubal's elbow!
2: Well, maybe if you had a pull-out couch, you could stick around, but the futon's not going to cut it.
4: I have a giant beanbag chair that I sit in when I play my video games.
2: And so do I.
4: You want to come over?
2: Yeah.
4: I think you'd like it here.
2: You got the new Call of Duty?
4: I do. Well, look.
2: Hey, do you have MLB?
4: I borrowed money from Tarek. I have his card.
2: You have MLB 2K26?
4: Yeah. Funny, Tarek's not on it.
2: No.
4: Because, you know, he doesn't play.
2: Oh.
4: But, yeah. Come over.
2: Okay.
4: I have Cheetos.
2: Oh, I love Cheetos.
4: Yeah, I thought you would. I have Cheetos and energy drinks, and I play video games on my futon.
2: Hey, foreign body, are you cool? Are you cool? You know what I mean?
4: I'm, look, cool? I'm...

0: I'm down. Yeah. How do you think I stay so chill?
1: Okay.
0: Yeah, because, you know, once a week, I get my house gets shaken up a bit. I thought it was an earthquake. It just turns out my man's pitching.
1: Yeah, just six innings of pitching.
0: Fortunately, he doesn't pitch deep into games, so it doesn't last very long.
1: Okay, good. Well, come over. Brief. Come over. We'll blaze one. We'll play some video games. Eat some Cheetos.
0: Well, I mean, I'm getting kicked out of my house now.
1: Yeah.
0: Hey. Today. In fact, today they're kicking me out of my home.
1: Well, I'll be there ASAP.
0: I've been kicked from my home. Anyway, I got to run. Happy Cinco de Mayo.
1: No, same to you, foreign body.
2: Anyway.
1: Scooble's elbow.
2: So.
1: Never had a conversation with a foreign body and an elbow before.
2: Well, now you have.
1: Yeah.
2: See, you never know what you're going to get here.
1: Yeah.
2: Anyway, the Pistons play tonight. That should be exciting. Things I did not know. Did you know that Linda Ronstadt is Mexican?
1: I did not.
2: I thought you might care. I don't know why I thought you might care. But Linda Ronstadt.
1: Good for you, Linda.
2: The Blue Bayou lady herself. Mexican-American. Did not know that. I guess I should have with all those documentaries about the Eagles I watch. But no. I didn't know that Linda Ronstadt, Mexican-American, did not know. So happy Cinco de Mayo to you, Linda Ronstadt.
3: I feel so bad, I got a worried mind.
2: But really, Cinco de Mayo is more for the dudes in the Eagles, because, you know, they're just old white guys.
1: Yeah.
2: That's who Cinco de Mayo is really for. Like, in my mind, Don Henley is at, like, El Magüey right now, like, on his 14th basket of chips.
1: Oh, yeah.
2: He's blitzed on margaritas.
1: Oh, yeah.
2: That's how I see Don Henley spending his.
1: It's the frozen strawberry kind, too.
2: Oh, yeah, yeah. With sugar on the rim instead of salt.
1: No salt.
2: No salt. It's got sugar.
1: It's bad for your cholesterol or something.
2: Old Don's got a sweet tooth.
1: Yeah.
2: The drunker he gets, the more he starts talking about that dead 14-year-old hooker at his house in 1980 that we don't talk about anymore.
1: Oh, boy. Oof.
2: Allegedly, he didn't know that she was underage, and she may not have been 14. I forgot how old she was. Underage, and she was a sex worker.
1: Oh, wow.
2: Allegedly.
1: Ooh,
2: but the more margaritas he drinks, he starts to cry and talk more about it, you know?
1: You're turning into my modern-day Kurt Loder here with that breaking news.
2: In my mind, that's what's happening. That's just all I'm saying. MTV News. I've got news about Don Henley and what he does on Cinco de Mayo. Dude, you know who probably goes hard on Cinco de Mayo?
1: Who's that?
2: Is Joe Walsh.
1: Oh, yeah?
2: Yeah.
1: Because of his Hispanic heritage?
2: No, because he's a former drunk and drug user.
1: Oh, okay.
2: So he probably has a really good time. Okay. If I had to guess, he probably slips up. He maybe gives himself one day out of the year. You know who else probably goes hard on Cinco de Mayo?
1: Who's that?
0: Me.
1: Oh, do you?
0: Yeah, I'm the foreign bodies inside Derek Scoobles' elbow.
1: The Scoobles' elbow guy. Okay.
2: Anyway, so all that to tell you is that was sports. I'm feeling frisky today. I don't know why. Yeah. I'm feeling talkative.
1: Oh, wow.
2: I think I put myself in a mood when I heard certain things on the radio station today that will go unnamed. But they kind of put me in a salty mood, so now
1: boy.
2: I'm snarky.
1: Uh-oh.
2: Now I'm snarky.
1: He's going full snark.
2: But now I'm kind of leveling out because I'm hearing Linda Ronstadt. Breaking news, by the way, MTV News.
4: I'm Kurt Loder with MTV News.
2: She's Mexican. Mm-hmm. I didn't know this. Mm-hmm. Good for her. I guess I should have known.
1: She was born in Tucson, Arizona.
2: Boy, she was so hot back in the day, this Linda Ronstadt. That's why all like those dudes were all into her. The Eagles, Jackson Brown, Poco. They all wanted to have a go with that filly. Anyway, I guess I should play some rock and roll before I get in trouble.
1: Yeah.
2: We'll come back and talk more about famous Mexicans, though, and lady truck drivers and foreign bodies and elbows.
1: Lady monster truck driver.
2: Yeah. Ladies can do stuff now, Jimmy.
1: Sure can.
2: All right, so let's play some rock and roll first. Something uplifting. Something that gets you charged up this morning.
1: Help you de-stress.
2: Something that will help you de-stress. Not Linda Ronstadt. That makes you more stressed out. Linkin Park will de-stress you. This is In the End, and we are the Motor City's Wheel.

0: In the end, it doesn't even matter, friends. Talking to you, so foreign bodies. And
1: Tarek Skubal's elbow.
2: You feeling a little less stressed out there about the eviction there, foreign bodies?
3: No, I'm losing my house, Dick.
0: All right!
2: Was it really your house to begin with?
0: Well, I took up shopping there. All right, it's the Josh Ennis Show. All right, we're going to give away $1,000. All right, that's coming up here in just a few. Well, not an hour. Give or take, 50 minutes. Got Ozzy for you now. It's Time After Time. We are the Motor City's Wheel.

0: It's time after time. We are Detroit's Wheels, Josh and James. If you got something you want to say, 877-988-1067. That is the phone number, 877-988-1067. You can also text the word Josh in your message to 51881, 51881. Text the word Josh in your message. This text says, Josh, this is not Ozzy. Mm. What is it? Was Sabbath? Did I get that wrong? I thought Time After Time was an Ozzy song. Maybe it's a Black Sabbath song. I don't know. I think it's an Ozzy song. I'm fairly certain it is. So my bad if I misspoke. But it's an Ozzy song. Ozzy. So it's Ozzy. Yeah. So I don't know. I thought maybe I'd screwed up after my horrible run on Rock and Roll Jeopardy yesterday where I missed seven or eight. It was maybe the worst thing ever. There's nothing worse than having Casey come in and judge you.
1: Oh, boy.
0: Which is what Casey did. He's like, how did you miss Synchronicity? I'm like, I don't know. I don't like crappy music. That's why. Get lost.
1: That was the one that threw me for a loop, too. I told you. I'm like, I think it's the police. But if you don't know and you're not saying it's the police, then I'm probably wrong.
0: Yeah.
1: And I was actually right.
0: You can always, look, if I don't know it, pop in because we'll do it again later. So we'll do it again today. Let me see here. The phones are ringing. 877-988-1067. 877-988-1067 is the phone number. Hello, Wheels. Who's this?
2: This is Matt.
0: Hey, Matt. What's up? It's Josh. How are you?
2: Oh, good. Yesterday, I'm new to the station, but someone was talking about how bad Sting was.
0: Yeah.
2: And everything, right?
0: Yep.
2: Who was that?
0: That was Josh. Me.
1: Yeah.
2: Oh, it was you? What's your name?
0: Josh.
2: Josh? Okay, Josh. All right. And then, directly after the rant, we play that song, Cumbersome, by who knows? I don't even know.
1: 7:83.
2: Cumbersome! Julius World, I thought that's a horrible song.
0: Well, no matter what happens,
2: Sting is much better than that.
0: well, I appreciate that, but Sting will not fillet you. No matter how many nice things you say about him, he doesn't care. Let's see.
1: He might maybe do some tantric fellatio.
0: Wheels, hello.
3: Hello.
0: Hey, what's up?
3: Hey, what's going on?
0: I'm just hanging out.
3: Yeah, that was a Cyndi Lauper song.
0: What was?
3: Time After Time.
0: No, it's Ozzy.
3: No.
0: Yes, Time After Time is an Ozzy song. Unless it's Sabbath and I'm wrong on this.
3: You're wrong.
0: No, I'm right. Time After Time is a song by Ozzy.
1: Yes, it's off the No More Tears album.
0: Yeah, it's a great album, too.
3: Ozzy Osbourne, don't sing that song.
0: Ozzy Osbourne sings Time After Time. All right. I don't know. What people have lost their minds. We got one guy who's standing for Sting. We found the one. And it's not, two with Casey. And then we got guys calling me, telling me that Ozzy doesn't sing Time After Time. Like, people are weird today. I don't know if you want to call it, I don't know how
1: you're getting into the tequila early, huh?
0: Look, I understand that it's white people wasted day today because it's Cinco de Mayo, but like people are calling me, telling me Cyndi Lauper. Like, I don't know what that is, but I know that we play Ozzy and help me out. 877-988-1067. 877-988-1067. Is it Ozzy or is it Sabbath? Like, I'm fairly certain Time After Time is a solo Ozzy song. And it's on No More Tears.
1: No More Tears.
0: People are tripping today, man. It's very weird. Again, I think you're right. It's white people waste today. It's the biggest white people waste today of the year this side of St. Patrick's Day. It's Cinco de Mayo. I don't know what's happening here, but people are nuts today. So 877-988-1067, 877-988-1067. That is how you get in. You can also text the word Josh in your message to 51881. Help me out here. Am I wrong? Time After Time is an Ozzy song.
1: Yes.
0: Let's see. Wheels, hello. Who's this?
4: Louis from Musica. Hey, baby. That was Cyndi Lauper you played. True Ozzy has No More Tears, Time After Time. You just played Cyndi Lauper Time After Time.
0: I think I would know if I played Cyndi Lauper. What station are you listening to?
1: And I see
4: Wheels, man. 106.7 WLLZ. Detroit Josh. Come on, man.
0: I don't believe. No, we played Ozzy, but I don't recall any Cyndi Lauper.
1: Is it Tommy Chong?
4: It was just Cyndi Lauper. I'm not making it up.
0: Be honest. Are you smoking reefer cigarettes this morning?
4: Well, not right now.
0: See, how can I take that seriously? You thought you heard Cindy. Like, come on. Wheels, hello, who's this?
5: Hi, this is Corey. I didn't know this was going to sound stupid because you know what you played. They're saying that only because you played that. You said Ozzy, but then you played Cyndi Lauper. That's the only reason.
1: You played the wrong song.
0: No, I'm fairly certain we played Ozzy. The system would not have Cyndi Lauper in there. Wheels, hello, go ahead. Hey, what's up, brother?
6: Yeah, they both have the Time to Time song. Both of them have that song.
0: Who, Sabbath and Ozzy?
6: Yeah, no, Ozzy and Cyndi Lauper, dude.
0: Well, I'm aware that Cyndi Lauper has a song called Time After Time, but we wouldn't play Cyndi Lauper's version of that. That doesn't make sense.
1: Different playlist.
6: No, I get that. No, I'm just saying they both have that song.
0: Oh, no, I get that, but, I mean, we wouldn't play that. Wheels, hello.
7: Dude, I am not drunk. I am not wasted, and you did play Cyndi Lauper. I don't know why. You did, and I was questioning it myself.
0: There's no way we did that. There's no way we did that.
1: We're going to have to call your tech support.
7: I was on the phone with my friend, and I said, why the hell is they playing Cyndi Lauper's on the wheels? And he's like, I have no idea.
0: There's
7: like,
0: no
7: I called it out to him, dude, seriously.
0: Okay, so you're not drunk, you're not high. Are you having a stroke?
7: No, I'm not. I don't smell toast, no.
0: Okay, that's true. Now every time I smell toast, I'm going to think I'm having a stroke. I forgot all about that until just now.
1: I think it's burnt toast.
0: Yeah. Good toast, burnt toast.
1: It smells like toast. Am I having a stroke?
0: Like an English muffin.
8: Who's making English muffins?
0: Let's see.
8: It's Cinco de Mayo.
0: Wheels, hello.
9: Good morning, sir.
0: Hey, what's up?
9: Hey, I hope I'm not videotaped, but you are the man, dude. You're right. People are burnt out.
0: They're totally burnt out, brother. That's what I'm trying to tell
9: you. Ozzy Osbourne did sing Time After Time.
0: Exactly.
9: Dude.
0: Thank you. Someone gets it. My God. I don't know. People are tripping today, man. I think it's Cinco de Mayo. I think it brings out people that they're already hammered. 877-988-1067. 877-988-1067. That is how you get involved. Someone on the text says, I'm gaslighting people. Don't use the term gaslight. You know who uses the term gaslight? A-holes. Stop using the term gaslight. This isn't Twitter. I'm gaslighting people. Look, I'm aware that there's a Cyndi Lauper song called Time After Time. Who doesn't? Cyndi Lauper's in the Rock and Roll Hall of Fame, partner. I'm well aware of who Cyndi Lauper is. So don't question my knowledge. But this radio station would not play Cyndi Lauper's version of that song. First of all, it's a different song. Same name, different song. Second of all, we're going to play Ozzy. We play Ozzy. So I don't know what you think you heard. Gaslighting. I hate when people use that stupid term. That's such a hard-on.
1: Gaslighter.
0: Gaslighting. I heard my favorite politician say it once, so now I say it. You're gaslighting me. Ugh. All right, anyway. 877-988-1067. 877-988-1067 is the phone number. You can text the word Josh in your message to 51881. Is this gaslighting? Got $1,000 you could win.
1: That's for real?
0: Up. For real. That's coming up just after 9 o'clock. You'll have a shot to win
1: $1,000 American dollars.
0: $1,000. And we're going to do Fat and Nostalgic again.
1: Ooh.
0: Today's topic for Fat and Nostalgic, defunct restaurant chains.
1: Yeah, that you miss.
0: So we're going to get in on that. Some Rock and Roll Jeopardy as well. We'll get into all that. Stay there.
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2: All right, 106.7 Detroit's Wheels. Josh in his show. We will have $1,000 for you just after 9 o'clock. But first, we give you Stained. This is So Far Away.
3: So far away. Doesn't anybody stay in one place anymore?
2: All right, I'm kidding. All right, here is Stained. So there you go. Good. All right, you happy now? It's WLLZ.

0: a list of now defunct chain restaurants that people miss. You tell me if you know any of these, all right?
1: Yeah.
0: Don Pablo's.
1: Yeah, I used to eat there.
0: Really? I've never heard of Don Pablo.
1: Yeah, I mean, I think there's only like maybe one or two in the area, but we would go there. I can't name anything specific off the menu that was like unique that I had to have, but used to, you know, a little Tex-Mex joint.
0: All right. Burger Chef. Was there a Burger Chef around here?
1: Yeah, I don't think so.
0: All right, no Burger Chef. Beefsteak Charlie's.
1: No, but I like the name of it.
0: No.
1: Beefsteak Charlie's.
0: I want to go to Beefsteak Charlie's. Now, if you guys want to get in on this, 877-988-1067, 877-988-1067, or text the word Josh in your message to 51881. Chi-Chi's is on the list.
1: Oh, no, that, yeah.
0: And
1: you,
0: I don't
1: do you ever go to the Chi-Chi's?
0: I have, but yeah, it's been a while.
1: Chi-Chi's was like the bomb, man. The fried ice cream.
0: It filed for bankruptcy in 2003.
1: Yeah, Green Onions, I think, took that whole restaurant chain down. People got sick from the Green Onions.
0: Well, here you go. Later that same year, a hepatitis A outbreak tied to a Pittsburgh location, which affected over 600 people and killed four. That's what killed Chi-Chi's.
1: Yeah.
0: Hepatitis A. Let's see. Hojo's. I do know Hojo's. Howard Johnson's. Yeah, that's on this list.
1: So is that the same as like the Howard Johnson's? Like,
0: I think they're connected.
1: Hotel,
0: yeah,
1: motel? Okay.
0: They're connected. Lone Star Steakhouse.
1: Oh, my God. Some of the best fries.
0: Yeah.
1: You get the fries with the cheese and the bacon. Yeah. I think that might be the first time I was ever like... I can't think of the word, but the first time I've ever experienced like steak fries with all the cheese and all the bacon.
0: Steak fries are great.
1: Dipping in the ranch.
0: You know, steak fries don't get
1: exposed
0: enough.
1: Exposed was the word I was looking for.
0: Lone Star. Yeah. I was the first place I was ever exposed to steak fries.
1: Yeah.
0: Was at Lone Star.
1: What a glorious dish that was.
0: Growing up in Baton Rouge, Louisiana, Lone Star was the steakhouse we went to most because literally right across the street was Outback, and Outback was considered the fancier of the steakhouses.
1: Really?
0: And the wait was longer, so we'd always just go to Lone Star. Lone Star, I think, had the peanuts on the floor. Like, I think you could throw peanuts on the floor at one point. A lot of these places did that until people started slipping on the peanuts, and
1: Logan's,
0: then they couldn't do it.
1: Logan's Roadhouse?
0: They're all the same damn places, the problem. Like, it's surprising that any of them survive whenever Logan's is the same as Lone Star, which is the same as
1: Texas Roadhouse,
0: which is the same as Outback. Although, my favorite is Texas Roadhouse. I have a candle at home that smells like the honey butter from Texas Roadhouse. I mean, that right there is
1: biscuits
0: fat
1: and butter.
0: And nostalgia there, isn't it?
2: When
0: I've got candles that smell like honey butter from Texas Roadhouse. That is fat. All right, thank you. What else do we have here on this list? So Lone Star doesn't exist anymore. Let's see, Steak and Ale.
1: Okay, I've been there before.
0: Me too.
1: Once or twice.
0: Henry's Hamburgers. I don't know where Henry's Hamburgers was, but it looks pretty lit. But that's a defunct one. Let's see here. Who else do we have, or what else? Champs Americana. We had one of those in Baton Rouge. I had a girl that I was into that was a waitress at Champs Americana, and she wore the whole suit, you know, the referee uniform, I think is what they wore.
1: Is that what they wore?
0: I think they wore a referee shirt with like black shorts.
1: Okay.
0: And we made out one time.
1: Oh, wow.
0: That was nice.
1: Was she wearing that work outfit?
0: No, but boy, that would have been great. But no, she wasn't. But that was nice.
1: Like in the middle, she blows the whistle. Like, too much tongue.
0: Yeah. Cheeseburger in Paradise, which I'm going to guess is Jimmy Buffett's.
1: Yeah, the Cubano sandwich I used to get that all the time. Cheeseburger in Paradise.
0: All right.
1: And little mini sliders over at Lakeside. I'm trying to think what's there now.
0: Well, what are some examples of places that are in your mind, defunct restaurant chains, that you're like, oh, I missed that? Like, obviously, we listed some of them, but what sticks? Chi-Chi's. You always talk about Chi-Chi's.
1: Yeah.
0: We'll just be sitting here in silence, and you'll go, you know what I miss? Chi-Chi's.
1: The only thing that's left of Chi-Chi's now is maybe the tortilla chips you can get at the store.
0: You know what makes me sad now? It's like on a day like today, we need Chi-Chi's.
1: We do.
0: The whitest holiday of the year, Cinco de Mayo.
1: The day in Chi-Chi's history would be today.
0: It would be, but unfortunately, there is no Chi-Chi's because Chi-Chi's is gone.
1: All those green onions killed them.
0: Let's see here. Wheels, hello.
3: What's going on, fellas?
0: What's up, man?
3: Hey, listen, Lone Star Steak, the first one I went to was in Texas. They had huge freaking garlic toast. Do you remember that?
0: Oh, God, yeah. Dude, Lone Star was killer. I used to go there twice a week when I was a kid. It was fine dining for us.
3: It was the friggin' bomb, and their steaks were big and good, too.
0: No, I'm with you, brother. Thank you. Yeah, Lone Star ruled, man.
1: Still, I'll never forget those steak fries, like the cheese and bacon. Mm.
0: We had a Lone Star right next to the movie theater in Baton Rouge. So you'd go over to the movie theater. Yeah. We had two locations. So we were big time in Baton Rouge. We had dos locaciones, por favor, of the Lone Star Steakhouse. We also had three Hooters, but they all closed, I think. We had three Hooters. I know, but we had three. I think per capita, we probably had the most Hooters of any city in the country in Baton Rouge because we had three. Our population wasn't that high. We're like market number 80-something, but we had three Hooters.
1: Let's calm down. We had like three or four around here, too.
0: But that's all I'm saying per capita, James. This was a giant or is a giant city. Okay. Baton Rouge, Louisiana is not. So we would have three Hooters. I mean, it's one thing to have an F-ton of McDonald's.
1: Do you even have enough women to staff that many Hooters?
0: Honestly, no.
1: That's a lot of Hooters.
0: I celebrated my 9th birthday at Hooters there.
1: Lucky guy.
0: I know there's a picture somewhere of me with all these girls surrounding me. Yeah. And I had a pair of overall shorts on.
1: and a
0: football jersey under the overall shorts. And it was awful.
1: Nice romper.
0: But that was back when, like, you, and it's still like this, even though there aren't a ton of Hooters anymore. But if, like, your dad took you to Hooters, it was always controversial. Like, your mom would be like, oh, my God, you took him to Hooters. It's chicks in short shorts. Yeah. These kids today now, they watch porn during class on their phone. Yeah. Going to Hooters is nothing. It might as well be Chuck E. Cheese.
1: Wearing, like, tights. Like, you're not even seeing any skin. You're just maybe looking at, you know, some nice legs. It should be more legs.
0: I know, dude. Yeah. But there's something about the Hooters legs that are great because it's the color of the tights.
1: The tights
0: make
1: the orange
0: the
1: legs shorts.
0: And the orange and the white top. The kids today will never understand how horned out you'd get going to Hooters because now it's like, all right, well, I'm watching hardcore porn on my phone during trigonometry.
1: I mean, it was the coolest. I went to Hooters and I bought like a deck of playing cards with just the Hooters babes on it.
0: Yeah.
1: I was like, ooh, Queen of Hearts. You're
0: Boy,
1: my favorite.
0: I miss it. I do. Because it was a simpler time. Yeah. I guess that's one we can say we miss. Like, I'm all about the what's the one with the gals that wear the flannel shirts?
1: Twin Peaks.
0: And Twin Peaks is good.
1: Oh, yeah.
0: But nothing can ever capture the trashiness and the beauty and the disgustingness and the amazingness.
1: It's the OG.
0: Of
1: Hooters. Yeah, it's the OG.
0: And the fries, dude. When the curly fries were popping over at Hooters, before it cost like $7 to get an order of fries there, and they had that fry seasoning. God, Hooters was great. And like, again, there's something so hot about the tights. I mean, they knew what they were doing, obviously. Yeah. But the tights, that they just make the legs look great. You know, I don't need hardcore erotica to make me happy. I need 1999 Hooters again. Give me 1999 Hooters. Have me sitting in the middle. On one side is Tiger Woods. On the other side is John Daly. At a Hooters, 1999, giant mug of beer, a little that weird like little wooden basket or bowl they have for the fries. That's what I want, man. Anyway, that was fat and nostalgia.

0: 106.7 Detroit's Wheels. As part of Fat and Nostalgic, we go to the phones. Hello, tell me some place you miss to eat or eating.
1: Hi, Ponderosa and Bonanza.
0: So, dude, here's the thing about Ponderosa and Bonanza. So when I was a kid, I thought Ponderosa was the tits, right? Like, I thought it was everything. Yes. So then about 10 years ago, I'm in Orlando going to Disney, and I see that there's a Ponderosa. I'm like, we got to go to Ponderosa. It's Ponderosa. It's Bonanza. It's all that. So I go in, and I find out that the food is quite possibly the worst food that has ever been.
1: Yes, I agree.
0: It is awful. But when you were a kid, you'd go through the line and they had like the metal plates with the wood kind of around the metal plate. And you'd kind of go through the line there. God, I miss that. And the ice cream, the desserts, the buffet, all of it. It's one of those things.
1: Yeah, it felt boozy when you went in there.
0: You did. But then the problem is now as an adult, you look back on it and you think so highly of it. Kind of like you thought a Blockbuster. Now, if you were to walk into a Blockbuster now, which don't exist, but if you did, you'd be like, well, this is kind of archaic and not all that great. It's the same thing with Ponderosa when I walked in there. Know what I mean?
1: Yep.
0: See, thank you. Appreciate you. So, yeah.
2: Ponderosa is like the Blockbuster of steakhouses.
0: It is. It really is. So.
2: I do miss that buffet, though.
0: Yeah, me too. But if you'd eat it now, you'd think it's gross. It's Led Zeppelin.

0: No, I'm looking at that T-shirt, the Josh Innes Show WLLZ opening day T-shirt that had JV, Tarek, Fromber, and WLLZ.
1: Mm-hmm.
0: Like, it's almost like this is a Final Destination thing. Yeah. But it's like Death's List. It's just crossing people off.
1: Fromber's next, and then, you know, the old station.
0: Well, it's gone in order, right? Yes. So JV.
1: Yeah.
0: Then Tarek.
1: Yeah.
0: So Fromber will be the next to go, and then we'll be playing Mexican music. If I have my way,
1: so
0: we'll be playing Mexican
1: happens
0: music.
1: Happens to Fromber, we better start looking for a gig.
0: Or we better learn Spanish.
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0: that's all I got. How do you like it?
1: There you go, Cheech. Thank you.
2: It's a beautiful song.
1: All right, let's play Rock and Roll Jeopardy.
3: And $1,000 Stony card. Shall we get
1: started? Now, the goal here is to eventually get all 30 answers correct. Here's your pen.
2: Thank you.
1: I forgot to get you the official.
2: It's okay. I got a scratch piece of paper over
1: good. Here. I forgot to get you the official score sheet, but.
2: Yeah, it's okay. Right. We'll do it unofficially.
1: So, yesterday was the worst day ever.
2: Yeah.
1: And it started with a bang and with missing out on the Sting. Yeah. Also, I'm personally offended by the gentleman who called bitching about me not liking Sting.
2: Yeah.
1: Look. And then he takes a shot at 7 Mary 3, which, hey, whatever. But don't come on this show telling me about how good Sting is and think you're going to live to tell about it. Radio-wise, not literally. That's why I hung up, but not literally.
2: But it heated.
1: It got, yeah, just don't come at me with positive things about Sting. Thank you.
2: Sting the wrestler?
1: Yeah, you can do that.
2: Okay.
1: But if it comes to the Sting, the singer, don't do it. And I will come up with other horrible Sting puns just to piss you off. Anyway, sorry, Rock and Roll Jeopardy.
3: The board, Kevin. There's one day
1: we're getting 30 today, baby. 30 right answers.
2: Can you get the perfect score?
3: Check out category.
1: 30 right answers.
3: Films on singers.
1: Oh, I got that. That's a 5 out of 5.
3: Divas.
1: Divas. Oh, yeah.
3: The 1980s.
1: Oh, come on.
3: The Weather Report.
1: Okay, I'm in.
3: Better known as, this will be artists' real names.
1: Oh, yeah, I got this.
3: And File Under S. The 30. Correct response will begin with the letter S.
1: 30, okay. Baby.
3: Coin toss went to Michael. You begin.
1: Let's go.
3: Thanks, Jeff. Can I have the 80s for 100, please?
1: Damn right you can.
3: On June 7, 1982, this Tennessee mansion opened to the public as
1: Graceland.
3: A tourist attraction. Chris.
4: What is Graceland?
3: Right. Let's stay in the 80s for 200. After getting physical in 1981,
1: Olivia
3: she
1: Newton
3: gave
1: John.
3: Fans a heart attack.
1: Yeah.
3: Chris. Who is Olivia Newton-John?
4: Yep.
1: Hi,
3: let's
1: we're cooking.
3: Go 80s for 300.
1: We're cooking.
3: In January 88, his Got My Mind Set on You became his first number one song in nearly 15 years.
1: George Harrison?
3: Michael, who is George Harrison? Right again.
1: That's a good jam, by the way. It's solid.
2: Is.
3: I have the 80s for 400, please. In 1988, some 70,000 turned out for Freedom Fest, a concert honoring this political prisoner.
1: Nelson Mandela?
3: Amanda.
5: Who is Nelson Mandela?
3: Everybody's on the board.
5: The 1980s for 500, please.
3: In 1985, Billy Joel married Christy Brinkley, and Bruce Springsteen married this model actress.
1: Oh, no.
2: You're going to get stumped by a Bruce Springsteen song? Question?
1: He's right there with Sting. I keep getting done in by these people I hate.
2: Well, think about babes that you were lusting after. Maybe it's one of the babes you were lusting after.
1: Well, it wasn't Christy Brinkley, was it?
2: Obviously.
1: It's not Iman. Oh, no. Model and actress.
2: You're going out on an 80s babe question. Yeah.
3: Hold on.
1: Do you model know it?
2: I do not know. But I mean, model and actress
1: who
2: has to be a part of the clue.
1: Who did this guy marry? I don't know. So we will not get 30.
3: Michael, who is Patti Scalfa? Nope. Amanda.
5: Who is Julianne Phillips?
3: There you go.
1: No one cares. No one cares about someone that he married and divorced. No one cares, Bruce Springsteen. I needed the cavalry. Where were you?
5: I'll take films on singers for 100, please.
3: Goodness gracious. Dennis Quaid gave a killer performance
1: Great
3: as Jerry Lee
1: fire.
3: Lewis in this 1989
1: Which
3: film.
1: Which is a really weird. Like, his performance is manic in this movie, playing Jerry Lee Lewis.
2: Really?
1: Like, well, England can kiss my ass. That's Great Balls of Fire.
3: Chris.
4: What is Great Balls of Fire?
3: Yep.
4: Let's stay with films.
1: Why are we laughing? Why are we laughing?
2: I don't know. Something might have happened on camera that we can't see.
4: Singers for 200.
1: You're laughing at me for not getting that stupid Bruce Springsteen question.
2: I'm laughing at you.
1: You didn't know it either.
2: I didn't, but I'm not trying to prove that I know rock and roll.
3: She portrayed Selena on the big screen in 1997. She lip-synced to Selena's original recording.
1: Happy Cinco de Mayo.
3: Amanda.
5: Who is Jennifer Lopez?
3: Right.
5: Film song singers for 300, please.
3: He wore black leather pants as Jim Morrison in the 1991 movie
1: Kilmer.
3: The Doors. Michael, who is Val Kilmer?
5: Yeah.
1: You want to see it?
3: Can I have films on singers for 400, please? Marshall Crenshaw played Buddy Holly in this 1987 movie about Richie Valens.
1: La Bamba. Again, happy Cinco de Mayo.
2: What'd you do? Find like a Cinco de Mayo version of the
3: Amanda,
2: record?
5: What
2: Jeopardy?
5: Is La Bamba?
3: Nicely done.
5: Films on singers for 500, please.
3: As John Lennon, Ian Hart begs Stephen Dorff, Stu Sutcliffe not to leave the Beatles in this 1993 film.
2: Leave the Beatles.
1: A 1993 movie about the Beatles? Or they were... What's love got to do? No, that's not it. No, I don't know.
2: It would be
4: Amanda.
5: What is backbeat?
4: Right again.
1: I know that. I've never heard of that. That's not real. That sounds made up. Lifetime movie is what that sounds.
5: I will take Divas for 100, please.
1: Now we're going to cook. Now we're going to cook.
3: For much of 1998, she was tied up with her Velvet Rope tour.
1: Janet Jackson.
3: Michael, who's Janet Jackson?
4: Yep.
3: Can I have better known as for 100, please? Richard Starkey.
1: Richard Starkey.
2: That's the clue.
1: Yeah, well, no, that's their actual name.
2: Oh.
1: And you have to say who they're...
2: I missed the category. I thought we were still talking about divas.
1: Richard Dick Starkey? David Bowie? I don't know. Who's got a... Bob Starkey? God, I don't know.
4: Amanda.
5: Who is Ringo Starr?
4: Correct.
1: Oh, God, that's probably one I should have known then.
2: Whoa.
1: I don't know. So, you know, I'm not perfect. You know who was perfect? Jesus. And he can judge me. God was perfect, and he can judge me. There, take that. Happy Cinco de Mayo.
5: For 200, please.
3: Robert Zimmerman.
1: Bob Dylan.
4: Amanda.
5: Who is Bob Dylan?
4: Right again.
5: Better known as for 300.
3: Georgios Panayiotou.
1: George Michael.
4: Chris, who is George Michael? Yep. Let's go. Better known as for 400.
3: All right. Anna Mae Bullock.
1: Tina Turner. Eat the cake,
4: Michael,
1: Anna
4: who is Tina Turner? Right.
3: Own. Better known as 500, please.
4: Pat Andrzejewski.
1: Pat Benatar. I doubt that.
2: That was the first thing I was going to say.
1: I was like, hey, it's Pat.
2: But just because of the Pat.
1: Pat Boone.
4: We got one finally. Pat Benatar.
1: Oh!
4: Michael, you're bored still. Can I give it to 200,
1: Pat Benatar's name is Pat Andrzejewski? Wow. Like, Pat Benatar was like a Russian figure skater? Who knew?
2: Oh, man. Am I giving you the point for that? Because
1: yeah,
2: technically you
1: first.
2: Guessed Pat Boone.
1: No, I said it counts.
2: To me, the Pat Boone was
1: no,
2: the
1: don't,
2: actual
1: No, don't be a
2: answer.
1: Stickler.
3: Like a daydream come true, this diva was discovered while singing backup for Brenda K. Starr.
1: Like a dream. Oh, boy. I thought I was going to sweep the divas here for Brenda K.
2: The Mariah Carey?
1: Like, maybe? I mean, I look.
4: Amanda.
5: Who's Mariah Carey?
4: Yep.
5: Divas for 300, please.
1: I mean, I said maybe. That should count.
3: This honorary diva featured on VH1's Divas Live 99 was knighted in 1998.
1: I bet that's Elton John.
3: Michael, who is Elton John? You are correct.
1: Ah!
3: Now Divas for 400, please.
4: A good choice.
1: One day I'm going to get 30.
2: Not today.
1: No,
3: in the game,
1: not today. Eventually I'm going to run out of these videos at some point.
3: Place, how much want to wager? 500, please. 500. For 500 points, here is your daily double. The two divas who had hits with I'm Every Woman 15 years apart.
1: Whitney Houston.
2: Yep.
1: Diana Ross. I'm going to go Diana Ross.
3: Who is Whitney Houston and Chaka Khan. Nicely done.
1: Ah, there you go. I should have known that.
3: Dear boys, can I have Divas for 500, please? This superstar won an Emmy for her 1997 HBO special, Diva Las Vegas.
1: Celine Dion? No, Bette Midler? That feels like a Bette Midler thing.
3: Who is Bette Midler?
1: Yeah!
3: Michael, still you. Can I file under
1: I know Bette Midler. I may not know the Beatles, and I may not know Ringo, but I know Bette Midler.
3: For 100, please.
2: Beaches.
1: So shove it all up your asses. I know Bette Midler.
3: It ain't no joke. This group's Walking on the Sun was one of 1997's biggest singles. Michael, who is Smash Mouth?
1: Austin Power.
3: Can I file under S for 200, please?
1: Although I think they still tour, just, you know, without the guy.
2: Without the singer, yeah.
3: This country superstar's first name means I'm on my way in Ojibwe.
1: I'm on my way. Country Garth Brooks? I don't know. I mean, Shania Twain?
3: Who is Shania Twain? Michael, still you. Can I file under S for 300?
1: I mean, look, I may not get 30 correct answers, but there are some that are impressive. They're somewhat impressive, at least.
3: The Scottish group that grew out of Johnny and the Self-Abusers was alive and kicking under this name.
1: Alive and kicking. Who is that? Oh, no. That's not, Simple Minds?
3: Chris, who are Simple Minds?
4: That's it.
1: Yeah!
3: Let's go file under S for 400, please. According to Grand Funk, my baby, she's all right. She's clean out of sight. Don't you know that she's this?
6: She's some kind of wonderful.
3: What is some kind of wonderful?
4: Yep.
3: And let's go file under S for five. This 1989 REM song was used as the theme to Chris Elliott's TV show, Get a Life.
1: It's the end of the world as we know it.
3: Amanda.
5: What is stand?
3: Nicely done.
5: I'll take the weather report for 100, please.
1: Who knew that Chris Elliott had a crappy TV show that no one watched? And who would have known the theme song? That's dumb.
3: It's what Neil Sedaka heard when he was walking hand in hand with the one he loves. Michael, what is Laughter in the Rain?
4: Yes.
1: Until just yesterday, I had that on my button bar over here. Who would have known it could have come in handy?
2: Could have used it.
1: Yeah.
3: Can I have the weather report for 200, please?
4: Sure, it's an audio clue. It's the forecast made in the title of the hit.
1: It's Rainy Men. No, it's Here Comes the
3: Amanda.
1: Rain Again.
5: What is Here Comes the Rain Again?
3: You're right, the Eurythmics.
5: The weather report for 300.
3: In 1989, Milli Vanilli told us to do this in their last number one
1: rain.
3: Hit. Michael.
4: What is Blame It on the Rain?
3: Yes.
4: Can I have a weather report for 400, please?
3: In a Bill Withers classic song, there ain't none of this when
1: sunshine.
3: She's gone.
1: Ain't no sunshine.
4: Michael, I'm sorry, what is Ain't No Sunshine?
3: Sunshine. Right. Yep, that's what we're looking for.
4: Can I have the weather report for 500, please?
3: This song off Use Your Illusion 1 begins, When I look into your eyes, I can see a love
1: that
3: restrained.
1: Called November Rain.
3: Amanda.
5: What is November Rain?
3: Nicely done, guys. We're through the first round.
1: All right. What did I do? Miss like five?
2: Yep, got five wrong.
1: Damn.
2: 25 right, 5 wrong. A couple of questionable ones. You know the Shania Twain?
1: I did know. The Shania Twain wasn't questionable.
2: Yeah, that's questionable.
1: Look, I'm going to get 30 one of these days. Yeah. I need to find the perfect one when there's, you know, like no Beatles-related questions or anything like that. Ah, dear. But anyway.
2: Yeah, it's a good effort.
1: Look, I'm going to get there one day. Yeah,
2: one day
1: I'm going to get there.
2: Is there like a prize for when you do?
1: Pride?
2: Like, do we have like a pizza party or something?
1: No. I just get pride. I get to pump my chest a little bit. Okay. Feel good about myself for a day.
2: And strut around in the office like you own the joint?
1: Maybe I'll get to do the Ohio tourism commercial for a day. That's the prize.
2: So. I think that's Laura's.
1: No, that's hers. Yeah. All right, let's hear a story about lady monster truck drivers and where things could go wrong.
2: Wow, well, look out.
1: That's coming up.
2: Sunday.
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0: Rocks.

0: Feel bad for them getting evicted from his elbow. It's tough. Yeah. It's tough.
1: It's tough for a foreign body out there.
0: It is. It really is. You would think of all days they'd have a good day today, but no. He's the foreign bodies in Tarek Skubal's elbow getting evicted from their home.
1: Yeah, they don't care what day of the year it is.
0: They do not. Well, here's a really good example of one of our favorite topics.
2: Ladies can do stuff now, and you're going to have to learn how to deal with it.
0: Well, apparently ladies can monster truck drive. Look, yeah. I can't. So, look, just to be very clear on this story we're about to talk about, I cannot monster truck drive. So the fact that the lady even had the guts to try, I think she deserves some credit.
1: And there are a couple. So this story is taking place in Colombia, but there are a few female monster truck drivers here in the States as well.
0: I see. I figured they were because, again, ladies can do stuff
2: Ladies can do stuff now. And you're going to have to learn how to deal with
0: it. So in the world of ladies can do stuff now, there are lady monster truck drivers. Okay.
1: Sparkle Smash is driven by a lady.
0: They don't drive Grave Digger. They drive Gold Digger. It's actually Waka Waka. Yeah, Waka Waka. It was a joke. Not great, but it was okay. But anyway, so the story is out of Colombia. Yes. They don't celebrate Cinco de Mayo in Colombia because they're not in Mexico. They are Hispanic, right? But not Mexican.
1: Correct. And it has nothing to do with
0: the
1: fight.
0: Is not their day today. This is not your day today, Colombians. Us white people have Cinco de Mayo and eat our chips and salsa.
1: It has nothing to do with them and the French.
0: So, that said, this lady truck driver, heroic, she's out there. She drives the monster truck. She's like, I'm a lady monster truck driver, and you can't tell me that I can't do it, Dad. Well, as she's monster truck driving, as you are wont to do when you monster truck drive, I know, crushing cars, whatever you do in a monster truck, probably listening to I'm No Angel by Greg Allman, really feeling good about herself.
1: Maybe. That helps her crush the cars more.
0: And then what ends up happening is she loses control of the car, the truck, as it were, the monster truck, and the truck is then driven into a crowd of people. And those people, bless their hearts, some of them end up dying.
1: Yes.
0: So,
1: few died for sure.
0: Couple dead.
1: Many injured.
0: Now, I'm not going to blame the lady driver because that would be sexist. What I'm going to do is blame the people that decided it was in their best interest to stand basically right where the monster truck's monster truck.
3: Hey, this is Colombia, man. There's no rules on safety. You get as close to those monster trucks as you want.
0: That's the outback, dummy.
3: Part of the experience.
0: In Colombia, I would assume there are some rules like, hey, sit in the bleachers instead of, you know, standing in the dirt when someone's on a monster truck.
1: But yeah, you can see video of the incident posted on our Facebook page.
0: Because we like smut films.
1: You can see
0: snuff. We like snuff and smut.
1: We have clips of the accident and we have clips of the aftermath.
0: So there are some dead people. Are there dead people in the video?
1: I don't think you see the dead people.
0: But we're to assume they're dead.
1: But just know going into it that you're going to see some pretty violent monster truck action.
0: Well, it's like this. There's a very famous video of Vic Morrow and those kids getting decapitated while filming the Twilight Zone movie. Mm-hmm. You know that story? Have you ever seen that video?
1: I've not seen the video, but
0: so
1: yeah, I've heard of it.
0: They got legitimately decapitated by the propeller of a helicopter. And while you don't see their heads getting cut off, you know that they've been chopped in half because a propeller from a helicopter took them out, you know?
1: Mm-hmm.
0: That's kind of what this video is. You know that someone got taken out by this monster truck. But look, I think the real story is that we have lady monster truck drivers now. And that just shows progress. Because I couldn't drive a monster truck. If I tried to drive a monster truck, I'd probably end up in the crowd,
1: too. You probably would have killed more people.
0: Exactly. Ladies can do stuff now.
2: Ladies can do stuff now.
1: Now, to be fair, they are
2: learn how to deal with it.
1: They are saying that they think it's a possible mechanical failure, something to do with the brakes.
0: Well, they're doing that to defend the lady. Because it would be sexist to say the lady can't drive and she killed people, so they're going to blame the car.
1: But they're doing the best darn Colombian investigation that they can to find out what actually happened.
0: I'm sure that's on the up and up.
1: Yep. No funny business.
0: Like, if I were, like, you hear stories about baseball players that get out of these kind of third worldish countries that get to the majors and make hundreds of millions of dollars, yet they can't keep themselves from going back to their home country to, like, see their family or whatever, right?
1: Well, plus now they're, like, beyond millionaires. Like the uber rich.
0: But that's why they should never go back. Like, you hear stories about these dudes that play, like, they're from Colombia or the Dominican. You never hear good things happening when they go back. Like, Octavio Dotel, who pitched for more teams, I think, than any player ever. Like, 12 or 13 teams, maybe more. A reliever. He goes back to wherever his home country is. I think he's, I want to say he's from the Dominican Republic. Octavio Dotel. goes back to his home country, whatever, dies in a situation where a second floor of a nightclub collapses on top of the people on the bottom.
1: Come on.
0: And dies. There was a guy named Oscar Taveras, and I think he might be from the Dominican as well, or Puerto Rico. This dude got hammered, mind you, but he went back to his home country, got hammered, like drove off a cliff.
1: Sheesh.
0: Well, the streets are notoriously bad in these places, too. Like, the roads are not good.
3: Yeah, well, I mean, it's kind of like, what's that movie with Johnny Depp where he was playing...
0: Benny and June.
1: No.
0: No, it's not Benny and June.
1: No.
0: Nick of Time.
1: No.
0: No, it's not Nick of Time.
3: He's down in one of those...
0: Chocolat.
3: Nah.
0: No.
3: Continue on.
0: There, the Curse of the Black Pearl.
3: No. Nothing to do with pirates.
0: Gotcha. So, there was another guy by the name of Big Poppy. Perhaps you've heard of him.
3: Oh, Big Poppy.
0: Big Poppy.
3: He's my favorite guy to watch on the Hub.
0: Different Big Poppy.
3: Oh.
0: But Big Poppy got shot at a nightclub in the...
3: Did he really?
0: Oh, yeah. He almost died in his home country. That's what happens to these guys. You should never go back to these places. Like, I think
3: going back and like flaunting all the money they have and all the success.
0: I just think they're going back to see their family like they feel like they should, I guess, you know, and then bad things happen. Yeah. The infrastructure in these places is terrible. The roads are bad. There's a whole bunch that's bad. Then you probably got jealous people that want to take you out because you made it.
3: Corrupt government.
0: And apparently you got lady monster truck drivers who are great, but the truck sucks, obviously, clearly, because... The
2: ladies can do stuff now. And you're going to have to learn how to deal with that.
0: Exactly.
3: Some poor mechanic's probably going to be decapitated now.
0: Probably. Oh, I guarantee you. I bet in Colombia they still have that kind of punishment. Look that up really quick. Google that. What kind of death penalty? Like, what is the death penalty in Colombia? Like, do they behead people? Do they hang people? I'm genuinely curious. Like, what is the... Or do they even have the death penalty? Firing squad. That feels like a firing
3: squad.
0: There
3: is no death penalty in Colombia. It says capital punishment was abolished in the 1910 Constitution and the 1990 Constitution.
0: Yeah. They just make you drive the roads of Colombia, and if you make it back, then you win. Yeah. It's like playing Frogger. You get to play human Frogger. You get to try to cross the street in Colombia, and if you make it, hey, you got away with murder.
3: So now, while capital punishment has been abolished, they have decriminalized active euthanasia for terminally ill patients. So you can at least, you know.
0: Oh, that's fun.
3: You know.
0: So if like you're like, if you just want to die, you just come in and be like, I don't want to die. And they're like, you got it.
3: Yeah. Well, I think you have to be terminally ill. So,
0: well, I mean, I get that.
3: Dr. Kevorkian could have been, huge over there.
0: Oh, I bet he was. I bet they were longing to have him there. They're like, please come to our town. They're like, no, I can't make it. I'm busy in America.
3: Yeah.
0: The roads are safer here for me to drive to euthanize humans.
3: Yes.
0: I don't want to risk my own life, silly goose.
3: Yeah.
0: Do you think I want to run the risk of getting run over by a lady monster truck driver? Come on now. That's what he should tell. Like, here's what you should do. Go to the monster truck rally. Go to Monster Jam. And sit in the front.
3: It's not Monster Jam. This is Columbia's Monster Trucks.
0: And they say, is there a lady driving? Like, yeah. Oh, you're good. You're good. Yeah. So just go.
3: Get as close to the barricade as you can.
0: You'll thank me at the pearly gates. You'll thank me. You will. And I don't have your blood on my hands. So there you go. But anyway, that video is on our Facebook page. You can go check that out. And this is Kiss.
3: There we go.
0: Without makeup. There you go. Lick it up. We are the Motor City's Wheels.

0: That is Lick It Up by Kiss.
1: He's James. I'm Josh.
2: And I'm the Foreign Bodies and Tarek Skubal's elbow.
0: Get out of here, Foreign Bodies.
2: Formerly of Tarek Skubal's elbow.
0: Get out of here. I wonder if he's gotten out of it. Did they do the surgery yet?
3: I don't know.
0: I mean, you got to get it done fast. So, you know, you can't run the risk of losing the hundreds of millions of dollars. Mm. So you got to get that done ASAP. When I heard that, all I could think about is all those dumb lines from his agent a couple months ago. Like,
4: it should be Scooby done, right?
0: What about his season, though?
4: It should be Scooby done, right?
0: Yeah, sure sounds like it. What about this one, pal?
4: Certainly think it's a Detroit doink if they don't.
0: Oh. Yeah, well, they got to get the surgery done, of course.
4: Little Caesar's running around town saying, sigh, sigh.
0: Well, yeah, something like that. Mm. Let's see what the whole, I forgot there was a full version of this.
4: All we know is that the fans in Detroit want the Tigers to build a Tarek Barrack.
0: Oh, and yeah, the old Tarek Barrack. You know who lived in that Tarek Barrack? Those foreign bodies. Yeah. And now they're being evicted from their Tarek.
5: Get out of it. Barrack's closed. You
4: know, Little Caesar's running around town saying, sigh, sigh. So it's a kind of thing where he's...
0: Just think, this agent is worth like $1 billion. And he's with little things like, hey, sigh, sigh.
4: He's built a base... Obviously, everywhere they go, they know it's Skubal Day.
0: Well, not anymore.
3: No.
0: Sadly, it's no. The only place that it's Skubal Day now is at the hospital where the surgery will be performed.
3: Where probably some nurse will be trying to check out his package.
0: Probably. He's thick.
3: Is he?
0: He's got a thick base. Okay. He's got, I mean, that's where he generates all that power.
3: Okay.
0: Yeah, it's all that base. He's all about the base. No treble.
4: They understand that organization is substantially different if he's not there.
0: Well, and now we get to find out. So, anyway, I wonder how this is going to impact him, because obviously he's not going to be an asset at the deadline for the Tigers now, you would think. So he's not an asset. They're going to have to ride with him the rest of the year, which I think was their plan anyway. I think they planned on being in contention and having him as part of the rotation the whole season. So that's not like a shocking development there. But like, what does this do for him going into his offseason where he's trying to make $500 million? Like, somebody's got so much money, they'll just give it to him. But like a team like the Tigers, who were never in it anyway, they could never do that. Like a team like the Tigers or any mid-market team couldn't run the risk of paying him unless you get him for cheaper now because he's damaged goods. Keep in mind, dude's had one Cy Young. He had a Tommy John surgery when he was in college. And he's already had multiple other surgeries, including this one. And what if this leads to him needing a Tommy John? If he needs Tommy John, I was reading some story that it could be 3 to 6 months if he needs Tommy John from this. So
3: I thought that was taking him out for the whole season.
0: Well, that's the thing. If it was, he would be. But they're hoping that they're able to get something out of this that's only 2 to 3 months. If it's Tommy John, he's out for a long time, which it will impact the money he's going to get on the market, I would imagine. There's a lot of factors in that. So all that said...
3: Does any of this play into like the arbitration decision, or is that's the decision that's done?
0: Yeah, nothing, that's done.
3: It doesn't matter now.
0: No, he's got that cash, so it doesn't impact anything. But there you go. So it's now Fromber and the Pips is who you get. You go from Verlander and Tarek Skubal and Fromber to, hey guys, it's Jack Flaherty Day.
3: Fromber and the bench.
0: And Mize is hurt too. So boy, that's a mess. Hey, but at least you got the Pistons tonight. So there's that. Yeah. All right, we got to go. Laura is up next. She's going to tell you about rock and roll and the wines of Ohio. We will see you tomorrow.
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Yesterday, the Pistons signed J.B. Bickerstaff to a contract extension one day after he led the team to its first playoff series victory since 2008. Tonight, they are back on the hardwood for Game 1 of Round 2, hosting the Cavaliers. 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

0: 106.7 Detroit's Wheels. Hey, what's going on? It's Laura, and summer concert season is right around the corner, and these guys are going to be playing Pine Knob at the very peak of summer. Lynyrd Skynyrd are going to be there with The Foreigner on July 31st. And all this week, we're trying to get you in. If you want to go to that show on us, keep it here. I've got your next chance to win tickets at 12:25.
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3: Well, thanks, Kurt. First thing, I want you to know that I don't think anybody is illegal. In this house, we believe nobody is illegal, including foreign bodies in Tarek Skubal's elbow. 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I live in Tarek Skubal's elbow.
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12: 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COTA

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0: Live, 106.7 Detroit Wheels. It's Laura. Happy Cinco de Mayo. I love it when Cinco de Mayo falls on a Taco Tuesday. It's almost too perfect. 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That's a lot of guac. 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
6: 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The league announced Monday that Kreul-Salemi has been suspended for 1 game and fined $250 following 2 separate incidents that took place during the Frost's game 1 win on Saturday. Puck drop for tonight is at 7 p.m. Eastern. 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

Ram Jam 106.7 Detroit's Wheels. You've got Laura, and you don't have to look too far to find negative news these days. It's everywhere. But there are a lot of people doing good stuff too, like this Detroit firefighter whose bravery is getting well-earned praise after body cam video showed him pulling a woman from a burning SUV. His name is Donald Faulkner. He rushed in, broke through the locked door, and carried 52-year-old Letitia Collins to safety. She is now recovering from serious injuries, and her family credits Faulkner and the medical team for saving her life. Humble as ever, he says he was simply doing his job and is grateful she's healing. But we know David Faulkner

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3: Well, thanks, Kurt. 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In this house, we believe nobody is illegal, including foreign bodies in Tarek Skubal's elbow. 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

0: Bon Jovi, 106.7 Detroit's Wheels. Hey, I'm Laura, and Pine Knob. I'm going to be popping off this summer. There are a ton of great shows on the docket, including this one, Skynyrd. Going to be there with Foreigner on July 31st. 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Courtesy of Live Nation, a confirmation text will be sent. 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Again, text BIRD to 51881 for your chance to win those Skynyrd tickets. Good luck.
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They're going to be hosting the Cleveland Cavaliers at LCA. 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

$13,000 up for grabs every weekday here on 106.7 Detroit's Wheels. We want you to go fund yourself. 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

0: The Pumpkins, 106.7 Detroit's Wheels. You've got Laura. If you were unlucky enough to be booked on a Spirit Airlines flight this past weekend, there's a good chance you didn't make it out because they are no more, but they say they have processed refunds for most customers who bought tickets with a credit or debit card before they suddenly shut down on Saturday. A small percentage of refunds are still being processed, but if you paid with cash or a travel voucher or Spirit loyalty points, you're in a trickier spot because they say those cases will be sorted out through the bankruptcy process. Meanwhile, other airlines are stepping up to help with discounted flights for Spirit customers.
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3: 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In this house, we believe nobody is illegal, including foreign bodies in Tarek Scoobles' elbow. 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I live in Tarek Scoobles' elbow.
2: Yes, well, we need Tarek Scoobles to pitch for our baseball team, so you must go.
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3: 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In this house, we believe nobody is illegal, including foreign bodies in Tarek Scoobal's elbow. You don't know what it's like to be evicted from your home. I live in Tarek Scoobal's elbow.
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3: 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I live in his elbow!
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0: Ms. Aerosmith and Dream On. I'm Rob Brandt checking in. Thanks for popping by. Appreciate it. Going to be a great game tonight at LCA. Cleveland in to take on the Pistons. Tip off at 7 o'clock. There's several things I like about this matchup. A, it's the storied rivalry between the two towns. Travel time is short, so we'll stay fresh. And if we play the way we played the last two games against Orlando, maybe we'll get another coach fired.
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So I'll oblige you. 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
4: 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You don't know what it's like to be evicted from your home. I live in Tarek Scooble's elbow.
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0: There's Black Sabbath and Warpig. Let's all collectively gather round, raise our fists to the air, loud and proud. Happy birthday to Sabbath's Bill Ward. All right, so yesterday in Tigertown, not a good day at all. Scooble out for a couple of months, having elbow surgery. Then we lose to Boston, the lowly Red Sox, 5-4. Weather permitting, a first pitch at 6:40, coming up pretty quick with Valdez on the hill for the Tigers. Come on, man, let's get it done today.
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0: Alice in Chains, 106.7 Detroit's Wheels. It's Casey. That was from the Facelift record, their debut. Such a great album. I was in high school. I remember my buddy. I didn't have a car. My buddy had a car. He had a Chevette. And look, we were in high school. And that cassette, we would just drive around listening to Facelift. It sounded like unlike anything else at the time. Such a great album. Coming up, another commercial free. Shut up and rock block. Hang
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It's Casey Kirkhammett of Metallica, one of the many artists going to appear on the new Accept tribute album called Teutonic Titans. That's due out on September 4th. Here's Metallica on Detroit's Wheels. 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